0: have been arrested in Miami. The U.S. Marshals Service says the brothers have been taken into custody but has not disclosed the charges against them. A secret new agency is reportedly being set up in Victoria to investigate crime. News Corp is claiming the Crime Commission will respond to gangland activity, firebombings and extortion across the state. But critics say it's being rushed by Jacinta Allen ahead of the election. Businesses have been struggling across the nation, but particularly in New South Wales. New data from ASIC shows 14 are shutting their doors every single day. And the Alphas are entering the workforce, but there are concerns those born after 2010 may not be up for the job. Researcher Mark McCrindle says many need to brush up on their spelling and writing and that they need to learn to speak with confidence.
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0: It might not be coming home, but England has claimed third place at this year's World Cup. The newsroom's John Michael is in the US with the details.
2: England has produced one of its best World Cup performances ever, downing France in today's third place playoff. After their heartbreaking loss to Argentina earlier this week, the Three Lions produced a much more attacking brand of football, winning 6-4, the most amount of goals in a World Cup match in over 50 years. It's England's best finish at a cup since 1966, while France finished the tournament with back-to-back losses.
0: While the Demons have defeated the Kangaroos by 16 points, the Lions had a win over West Coast.
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0: A little cloudy with a medium chance of showers this morning, a top of 18 degrees. A couple of showers again tomorrow, reaching 18 as well, much the same on Tuesday.
4: Gotta just go for it.
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6: Hello, everyone, and thanks to Chemist Warehouse, Fiji Airways, Crown, and Lexa the Blackburn. Welcome to the long weekend. So, right off the top, a little bit of news for you. This will be the last edition of the long weekend as we know it and have grown to love over the last 5 weeks. Don't cry too hard there, Tony and Georgia. Come on, come with me on the ride,
7: six,
6: okay?
7: Including this one, thank you. Don't undersell us.
6: Well, that's all right.
7: Throw me a tissue, please.

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3: Good on you, Georgia Love joins us now for a bit of a look at what's going on over the weekend. Still cold weather around the place, plenty of sport on, but what else can you recommend for us this weekend,
4: Georgia? Apart from sport, as I say each week, and I will say, one thing I'm the most annoyed about this being our last show is I've no longer got a work reason or excuse to watch at least three new TV shows a week. So I'll have to work out another way I can do that.
0: Just do it.
4: All right. The first recommendation I've got this week is a show on Netflix called Big Mistakes. Now, it is written by, created by, and starring Dan Levy, who, of course, is David from Schitt's Creek and the son of Eugene Levy. Yep. You a fan of that family, Eddie?
3: Yes, yes.
4: This is Dan Levy at his absolute best. It is a TV show about siblings who accidentally get caught up in the world of organized crime. Have a listen.
5: I'd like to be friends. When the phone rings, you answer.
6: There has to be some way out of this.
7: This is fully giving kidnap homicide.
6: It's giving? Those are your last words?
4: It is so funny. It's also really clever. It is the hardest I've laughed at a TV show in a long time. I highly recommend.
3: All right. Where do we find that then? Big Mistakes.
4: On Netflix. Big Mistakes on Netflix. Streaming now. The full season is out and available. If you want to head out of the house, though, and into a movie cinema, there is a new, highly anticipated movie called The Invite, which is out now. It stars Seth Rogen, Olivia Wilde, who has actually directed the film as well, Penelope Cruz and Edward Norton. They are the only four people in the movie. I'll give you a bit of a listen to the trailer.
8: We feel a very strong connection with you guys.
9: That is so nice. Thank you.
10: Yeah.
9: Oh, say thank you, Joe.
10: Thank you. Very flattering.
4: So it feels a bit awkward in that bit. That's just the start. It is an incredibly clever, awkward, tense movie. It is just there, four of them at a dinner party together, and it gets really suspenseful and really dramatic, and it's just one of those real awkward watches, which doesn't sound like it's selling it, but I love that. It makes you feel something.
0: Yeah.
3: Okay, look forward to that. And Olivia Wilde is starring in it and directing as well.
4: Yeah, that's right. She's really making her stride in directing in Hollywood. She's getting a really, really good name for herself. And the last one I've got for you this week is a documentary, which I love docos. This one's not a crime one, though, like most of mine are. Well, it kind of is. This one is on Netflix documentary as well. It's called Shipwrecked, Nightmare at Sea, and it is the first feature-length documentary about the Costa Concordia in 2012, which of course became shipwrecked. I'll give you a little bit of a
8: listen. It felt like the ground under our feet opened.
11: People were grabbing onto the walls and grabbing onto each other.
12: This is straight out of a scene of Titanic.
4: It does feel a bit like you're watching the real version of the Titanic. This is the first time

0: We really see inside the ship and what went down and what it felt like to be on board when the ship went down.
1: What has become a joke, all this, with Captain Scatini, because he became a bit of a legend in his own lunchbox, because he was the bloke who jumped on board the life rafts, took off, was actually doing a drive pass to wave to a girlfriend, is what was the original story about all this sort of stuff. People lost their lives in this. It was a terrible tragedy. And also, we were talking about insurance during the course of the show. The insurance claim on this was massive as well. So there's a lot to it, isn't there, Georgia?
0: There is a lot to it. It's a really well-made doco, and it's really, really interesting to watch, to kind of get that first-hand look at what they all went through on there, because it has become a bit of a joke about how silly it was that they were so close to land. But, of course, it's not a joke at all. It was really very serious. Yeah.
1: Not a joke if you're actually on the boat. It was a joke if you're the idiot who was driving it. But I'm really looking forward to. Where do I find Shipwrecked Nightmare at Sea?
0: Netflix. They do great documentaries, and that's their latest one.
2: Yeah.
1: Oh, I like that. A nice drama to get into. The Invite, Big Mistakes to Have a Bit of a Laugh, and Shipwrecked Nightmare at Sea, a good documentary. Good on you, George. You've come up trumps for us.
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1: Just over a week away, in fact, July 23rd, Glasgow, my old hometown where my dear old dad was born, throws open the doors for the 2026 Commonwealth Games after they're thrown shut by Melbourne a few years ago, costing us a fortune. But anyway, enjoy that. Australia arrives, as they often do, as the team to beat, particularly in the pool. The build-up has been quite sensational, and one of the best expert commentators I've ever worked with is Gianne Rooney, and she joins us, and she'll be working at the Commonwealth Games for Channel 7. Hi, G, welcome to the show.
2: Aw, thanks so much for that lovely intro, Eddie. I'm very excited about this Commonwealth Games because, yes, you and I have had a lot of connections over the years over Comm Games, and I started my career at a Commonwealth Games, and I finished my career at a Commonwealth Games, so it's a bit full circle for me.
1: Tell me about that, though. How important for the Australian swim team, particularly as we're building into an LA Olympics and then to the Brisbane Olympics, are these Commonwealth Games? When you look back, what did the Comm Games mean to you as an athlete and then later on as a TV expert?
2: There's a number for me. I think, realistically, Commonwealth Games have been the stepping stone or the starting point for so many of our big names over their career. And that is because we can take a larger team to a Commonwealth Games than we can to, say, a World Championships or an Olympics. So this is often where we see a lot of rookies, particularly in these middle years between an Olympic cycle, where we start to see not necessarily a turnover of the team, but a team that starts to present itself in its most likely form to what LA 2028 will look like. So I think it's a very important stepping stone. We are expected to dominate. We are the premier swimming country in the Commonwealth. And so that does add another layer of pressure and expectation. But it is a very historical significance to every Australian athlete. Every Aussie athlete wants to do well at a Commonwealth Games and wants to stamp their mark on their event and their purpose there. And I don't think this one will be any different.
1: All right, let's get into the minutiae of this. Kayleigh McEwen, who is one of our absolute superstars, one of the greatest swimmers ever, out of the team. Molly O'Callaghan, yes, who is, you know, expected to go over and just absolutely dominate, has had stress fractures to her spine in the last week or so, has been diagnosed. Shayna Jack goes over, and she's announced she's going to retire after Glasgow, and her brother Jamie's there as well. We'll get to the men in a moment, but let's just go through those stories and what that opens up for us. But a huge loss in Kayleigh McEwen. But how's Molly going?
2: I think Molly will deal very well. She's not an athlete where this situation is unusual to her, Eddie. She unfortunately is plagued by injuries and illnesses throughout her career. And so she's almost very used to racing under these circumstances. She still put on a great effort at trials, still swam beautifully at trials. And I think she, once again, wants to make sure that she races to the best of her ability and continues to stamp her authority on what is a pretty impressive medal haul from Commonwealth Games for her. So whilst it's unfortunate that she is injured, I'm not worried about her. I still think she'll be brilliant by the time comes to race in Glasgow. Kayleigh pulling out is devastating on a number of different levels. Yeah. But where I want to say the but is, and if it's a silver lining, if it's in any way, shape or form, good timing for Kayleigh. Really, we know that for her, 2028 LA Olympics is the big one for her. I'd be surprised if she continues on much longer after LA. And so really for her, if there was ever going to come a time where she was going to be dealing with glandular fever and not wanting it to go to chronic fatigue, then now is the time for that to happen, with plenty of opportunity for her to regain her strength and her speed and her endurance in time for not only World Championships next year, but LA, the big one. So we're going to miss her drastically in Glasgow.
1: Also the men, though. You've got Cameron McAvoy, who I reckon was nearly the story of the Olympic Games, the way he was able to transform himself into that 50-metre machine. Kyle Chalmers is defending in the 100, and Sam Short dominated in the trials, who had a really disappointing Paris Olympics. And suddenly this is his moment, isn't it? He can jump right up and become another huge Australian name in swimming.
2: I think so, and Sam has deserved this for so long. Like you said, Eddie, he has been thwarted by injury and illness and unfortunate circumstances every time. And he is one of the most hardworking, gutsy athletes that we have. He's also a historical nut. He loves his data. He loves his history. He loves his facts when it comes around swimming. He knows split times. He knows records. He lives and breathes swimming and loves it. To see him perform at trials the way he did, and personal best times, Australian records, Commonwealth records across all the distance events, he was extraordinary. He won the Australian title in the 200, the 400, the 800 and the 1500 freestyle. Like, just amazing. And he goes into these Commonwealth Games with a real opportunity to possibly bag 5 gold medals once you include the 4x2 freestyle relay. So a huge moment for him. And to be honest, everyone would love to see Sam have an absolute blinder.
3: This is the long weekend. A little less work, a lot more weekend.
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1: What is it today, Georgie? If you've got something for me, a special anniversary, what is it?
2: You tell me, silly or significant, it is World Emoji Day.
1: Right, silly.
3: I agree. Silly.
2: Well, hypothetical, but your face did say it all as well. Are you an emoji man, Eddie? Do you send emojis in your texts?
1: No, I'm an old typer because of being a journo all those years. So I type at 1,000 miles an hour. And, you know, I've got the double.

0: thumbs going, you know, just 10 of the dozen. So it's just easier to write it, I would have thought.
1: You do write beautiful...
0: By the time you muck around and find an emoji and...
1: You do write beautiful texts. Do you use proper punctuation? Use paragraphing? I very much appreciate that. But you're right, I've not seen an emoji in any of your texts.
2: No, not at all.
0: No. So what about you guys? You into the emojis, George? Is this your line?
1: Well, I use them a bit to react, but then I'm told I'm old in doing that. It's not cool anymore. Now I'm an elder millennial. Apparently that's a dorky thing to do.
0: Okay, all right. Well, let's go through them. What have you got for
1: Well, I would like to test your emoji knowledge. I've got a couple of emojis that I want you to tell me what you think it means if or when you receive these emojis. Are you ready? So I've sent them to you, so you've got a visual. And I'll tell you, the first one is a picture of an eggplant.
0: I'm not sure where I go with this. Is this back in the Bachelorette days or anything else like this?
1: What do you think it would mean if somebody...
0: I don't know. I don't want to go near it.
2: No, I don't think
1: I think the fact you don't want to go near it is correct. It is. It's used as a phallic reference. We'll say.
0: Oh, okay.
1: So, okay, well, you get a tick on that one. Well done.
2: I was going to say, there'd be something wrong if someone's sending Eddie an eggplant emoji.
1: They might be asking him over for dinner for a nice eggplant parmigiana.
2: I don't think so.
1: All right, the second emoji, Eddie.
0: All right, well, I'll just have to make sure I delete this thread.
1: I have just texted it to you. All right, the second one is
0: this could lead to a lot of trouble.
1: We're moving right on. Actually, this maybe leads us to the next one, which might be a bit of a hint. It is a cup and saucer with a hot drink in it. What do you think that would mean if someone
0: sent
1: you
0: that would be, would you like to catch up for a coffee?
1: Well, you could be asking that, but this one specifically would be saying, if we catch up, we need you to spill the tea. Give me the goss, spill the tea.
0: Oh,
2: really?
1: Yeah. So if someone says, why did Georgia Love send you an eggplant emoji, you can send back the tea and say, I got the tea. That's how you can use that one.
2: Okay.
1: You two are really like, oh, wow, it really sounds like you're taking notes. This is great.
2: No idea.
1: All right, the next one. It is nail polish going onto fingernails. What do you think that represents?
0: I've got no idea what that is, other than is it possibly... you're just staying, having a relaxing afternoon, staying at home, chilling on the couch or something? Is that...
1: Tony, do you know what this one is?
2: I would just say someone's painting my nails.
1: So this one is used as a way of being sassy. So, you know, when people go, yas, this is essentially the emoji embodiment of yas, yas queen, being sassy.
0: Right, I might have to go a couple of generations back on Mr. Yass as well.
1: Well, you're talking about Madonna and her dance.
0: I'd give that the yass. Yeah.
1: Well, you might need to use it when you're talking about Madonna and her new dance album. So that's why I'm helping you out here. Now, I've got one last one for you. I'm interested to hear your response to this one.
0: It's the thumbs up, so that would be yes, no worries, fantastic.
1: So if someone sent that to you, that would be a positive thing. They've sent you a thumbs up, you're in agreeance, happy, and go. This is a very passive-aggressive message to send, Eddie McGuire. For the Gen Zs and millennials, if you send a thumbs up, you are being very rude and passive-aggressive.
2: I'm in so much trouble.
1: You are telling them, it's done, I'm annoyed with you, this is all you're getting is a thumbs up.
0: That's going to be a lot less passive-aggressive than if I actually phone them and tell them exactly what it is.
1: That's less passive. I think that's just more aggressive.
2: So what about the one then, the two hands that are together?
1: Yes, so this is a commonly misunderstood emoji.
2: Because I would say that's somebody praying. That, for me, is two hands together means that they're praying.
1: It's actually a high five.
2: Oh!
1: There is a different emoji for praying, which is a person on their knees praying.
2: But I've had that also for thank you.
1: They're high-fiving you. High five, well done. I'm thanking you for this information.
2: Jeez, I've got to stay away from emojis. I'm getting myself into too much trouble.
1: Eddie's gone. Eddie's turned into the cross-eye emoji trying to keep up with this conversation, so I reckon we'll finish it there. You've done well, Eddie. You've got one of them.
0: I'm still back at the eggplant. I'm still trying to figure that out. Anyway.
3: Goals, the long weekend.
0: I'm feeling good.
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7: I was plugging my phone in so it would charge on the way home. 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
8: Well, it wasn't me, it was your car.
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21: We do have a breakdown on the Kwinana Freeway southbound at the exit to Roe Highway in Leeming this morning. The vehicle is in the left emergency lane. Be aware, no traffic delays. Still looking good on the Mitchell, Kwinana and Grand Farmer Freeways. The Northbridge Tunnel moving well in both directions. And roadworks continue. Cedric Street closed between Stevenson Avenue and Ellen Sterling Boulevard in Innaloo. On your way home, duck into IGA and grab your favourites.

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2: Succulent steak in rich gravy, crowned with flaky pastry. 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
3: Hi there, Alana McIntyre here with the latest. Liberal Senator Andrew Bragg says he strongly disagrees with Tony Abbott after the former Prime Minister said multiculturalism had failed in Australia. Pauline Hanson has spoken about immigration down under at the Conservative Political Action Conference in London, saying she doesn't want Australia to end up like England, the One Nation leader having a go at Australia during her address to a crowd of about 120 people.
4: You got it right in Britain, and I'm glad you did. It's pity we don't learn. We're too stupid over there with these feminist organisations or these other ones or the activists and pushing their own agenda.
3: The US has launched fresh strikes on Iran after two American troops were killed at an airbase in Jordan. A third is still missing. Iran's supreme leader has issued a warning saying if Americans decide to continue the war, there are going to be repercussions and lessons. Social media influencers Andrew and Tristan Tate have been arrested in Miami. The charges against the brothers are yet to be revealed. Briefly, 14 businesses are shutting up shop a day in New South Wales, according to the latest data. And Melanie C has married her Australian partner, Chris Dingwall, in the English countryside. Apparently, all the Spice Girls were there except Victoria Beckham, who actually designed Mel's wedding gown.
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3: The Demons will have to see how CJ and Daniel Turner hold up after copping injuries during their 16-point victory over the Kangaroos. Coach Stephen King says Daniel Turner had to be taken to hospital.
6: Yeah, the poor bugger copped a couple of big knocks and just couldn't get out of harm's way there for a bit. So brave player with the way he plays. He's unconditional with the way he goes about it. So hopefully he's okay.
3: And the Lions and Collingwood both had wins. The most expensive sporting event in history just got even more pricey. Tickets to Monday morning's World Cup final between Spain and Argentina in New Jersey have increased again. The average ticket is now over $15,000.
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3: A little cloudy with a medium chance of showers this morning, a top of 18 degrees. A couple of showers again tomorrow, reaching 18 as well, much the same on Tuesday.
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1: Welcome to Eddie's Quiz.
2: Yes, indeed, and what a quiz it is. Up for grabs, and this is the grand final, by the way. We're going to give one of our lucky contestants, and we've got our winners from the last few weeks, Maria, George, Jai and Hannah. The person who answers the last question of our quiz, a bit like the millionaire hot seat in the old days, will receive, thanks to my mate Paul Scurrah and the team at Fiji Airways, a trip for two to Fiji, including five nights of pure luxury at the Intercontinental Fiji Golf Resort and Spa. I tell you what, get online and have a look at that. It is absolutely sensational. And what I love about the Fiji Airways is you fly straight from Melbourne, Sydney and Brisbane into Nandi. From there, you can have your resorts and muck around and go and get a suntan, have the best time of your life. But then you can fly straight into Honolulu. You can fly straight into Tokyo to be able to go ski-ging, if you like, go on a bit of ski activity, into Vancouver in Canada, into Los Angeles, into San Francisco. It connects you up to the world. It is the friendly skies. Fiji Airways, thank you for all your support to Paul Scurrah and the team. All right, let's get cracking. Maria is the first player up for a chance to win the trips. Hello, Maria. Welcome to the show.
3: Hello. Hello, guys. How are you? Or as they say in Fijian, Bula.
0: She's done her homework.
2: That's it. All right, you ready, Maria?
3: I am.
2: Question one. Name one of the teams in the FIFA World Cup final.
3: Argentina.
2: Correct. Spain and Argentina. Question two. Shaggy, Velma and Daphne are characters from what cartoon series?
3: Scooby-Doo.
0: Strong start.
2: Scooby-Doo is correct. What was the name of the pub in the TV sitcom Cheers?
3: Oh, my God, I just was watching it before.
2: The TV sitcom was called Cheers.
3: Cheers. Sorry.
0: I think you should be saying thank you rather than sorry, Maria.
3: Thank you. Thank you, guys. Yes.
2: Maria, who sang the song Summer of 69?
3: Brian Adams.
2: Ooh. Correct. And it was announced this week that he will be touring Australia next year. Great news. He's a great performer, Brian Adams. Righto. What's the name of the 1970s TV show featuring the character Laura Ingalls that had a remake by Netflix?
3: Little House on the Prairie?
2: Oh. Yes.
3: Showing my age now.
2: Yeah. Well, the original Laura Ingalls went out with my mate Rob Lowe for a long time. Did you know that?
3: Oh, there you go.
2: Question six. What is the only month of the year with fewer than 30 days?
3: February.
2: Correct.
0: It's good.
2: Even with a leap year. What city is hosting the 2026 Commonwealth Games?
3: Oh, God, I'm hopeless. Sydney? No, I'm hopeless.
0: Oh, no. So close, Maria.
4: No. Sorry, Maria.
2: Bad luck, Maria. Sorry about that. Next up is George. G'day, George.
5: G'day, Eddie. How are you?
2: Good, mate. There's four questions left. If you get them, you're off to Fiji, thanks to Fiji Airways. What city is hosting the 26 Commonwealth Games?
5: Glasgow.
0: Oof, straight off the bat.
2: Correct. Which TV show featured this phrase? Come on
5: down! The Price is Right.
2: Correct, with the great Sean Cosgrove yelling out, come on down. Two to go. How many

0: hours are there in 2 days?
1: 48.
0: And this, for the trip to Fiji for two people, including 5 nights of pure luxury at the Intercontinental Fiji Golf Resort and Spa, what is the capital of Fiji?
1: Suva.
2: Oh, my God, George. George, you've won.
1: Thank you.
0: Well done, Georgie boy.
1: Thank
0: Tell
1: you,
0: me
1: Eddie.
0: About it. You're looking forward to you play a bit of golf?
1: I haven't played golf for years. Once we had a family, so work and everything took up time. And now that my daughter's a lot older with activities and things like that, so I might have to get reacquainted with the golf clubs.
0: Good on you, Georgie. And who are you going to take up there, mate?
1: I'll have to take my wife.
2: You don't have to, but you will.
0: I'm just getting the phrasing a little bit better that I have to take her. I think otherwise you might be going on your own just the same.
1: No, I'm definitely not going on my own. Like, I think now it's just starting to sink in. I'm stoked, and thank you to Gold FM, and thank you to you guys, and I really don't know what to say other than that.
0: George, congratulations, mate. I hope you enjoyed. I'm so happy for you, mate. You've had a big win here on the long weekend. You're off, thanks to our friends at Fiji Airways, for 5 nights of pure luxury at the Intercontinental Fiji Golf Resort and Spa, flying the friendly skies of Fiji Airways. Good on you, mate. Enjoy it and have a great time.
1: No worries. Thank you, Eddie.
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1: The news you missed with Georgia Love.
2: What are we waiting for?
3: Georgia Love joins us now on The Long Weekend. Good on you, Georgia. What have you got? What have I missed? What have I missed since
4: I've
3: been
4: away? What have you missed? Well, this is, I feel like I say this every week, this is one of my favourite stories. If you are on Instagram, you may well have seen an account called Joel BP, a man called Joel Phillips, who lives in Sydney. He is a voiceover actor and a filmmaker. And his 10-year-old son wrote a song off the cuff about his favourite bird, which is an Eastern Rosella. Now, his dad has put up on Instagram this little song, them having a sing-along, and it has gone viral. It sounds a bit like this.
5: And the

0: Is that not an absolute bop? I've had it in my head for weeks and I needed to talk about it because it's gone viral out of nowhere. Do you love it?
1: It's got a bit of the pasta duchy from the left-hand side, isn't it?
0: Just a bit. He's 10, so from that. This is my new favourite track. I don't care the age of the singer. This is an amazing song.
1: It's a beauty. And it's got a good local Sydney boy. Congratulations. I love that. It's father, son doing something on the weekend together.
0: That's
1: coming
0: right
1: up with a viral hit.
0: Maybe his name is Miles Phillips. So remember that name, I reckon, especially on the Gold Network when we play the best hits. Now, the second story you might have missed this week. Eddie, you're a golfer, aren't you?
1: Yes, yeah, well, bad, but trying to
0: it doesn't matter. Well, some golfers playing in British Columbia at a Golden Eagle Golf Club in Pitt Meadows had left the bag of clubs on the cart, were playing a hole, and looked over, and a fully grown black bear wanders over to the golf cart, picks up the entire bag of clubs in its mouth and walks straight off towards the bushes where there is a second black bear eagerly awaiting the drop-off. The full bag of clubs. So I can imagine how much that would have cost, but it is just the confidence on this bear of going, yep, I'll take that and I'm a black bear so you're not going to come near me to get them back.
2: Oh, what?
0: So maybe don't be playing next time you're in Canada, Eddie.
1: Well, the greatest golfer of all time was the Golden Bear, Jack Nicklaus.
0: There you go. Maybe this black bear had heard the rumour.
2: Mm.
0: Now, you might have thought you got away with not having me not mention a certain couple, but I am going to bring them up one last time because in the news this week, our very own Robert Irwin has formally invited Taylor Swift and Travis Kelce to have their honeymoon at Australia Zoo's Crocodile Hunter Lodge.
3: Well, it was between Australia Zoo and Madison Square Garden. You know, it's a long flight. It's all right. I don't blame them. Honeymoon. It's on the table. I literally have a 5-star luxury accommodation, the Crocodile Hunter Lodge, at Australia Zoo. You've got an infinity pool looking over a paddock full of kangaroos. If that doesn't say honeymoon, I don't know what does. So...
0: Now, Eddie, I've got some stats for you on the accommodation that Robert is talking about. So it has 4.8 stars on Google reviews. There are 3 cabins to choose from. They all come with daily breakfast, unlimited zoo entry,

0: $150 to use at the Warrior Restaurant and Bar. Two nights will cost you at the, so the lowest price point for a two-bedroom cabin is $2,100 Australian dollars a night, or the three-bedroom cabin, which is called the Crocodile Cabin, which is very sexy and honeymoon-esque, is $4,300 a night. So what do you think? Are Travis and Taylor going there?
1: $3,300 a night.
0: That's right, for the Crocodile Cabin. Nice. But don't forget you get that $150 credit for dinner at the Wildlife Warrior Restaurant.
1: You'd want to be getting a crocodile suitcase or a handbag on the way out.
2: Exactly.
1: Something like that.
2: Jeez.
0: Well, that's the news you've missed. I reckon we'll hear it if they come here, though.
3: Gold's The Long Weekend.
4: Just the way we like it.
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1: Speaking of gold, this bloke is worth his weight in gold, Mark Bosnich, who joins us from Stan Sports in the build-up to what is going to be an amazing World Cup final. Bosser, thank you, mate. We really appreciate your support of the show, and I look forward to you joining us on Gold Sports over the next period of time as well, mate. There might be something in that one for you.
2: Oh, I'd love to, and great to speak to you as usual, Eddie, and hello to the other two.
1: Hey, Boz, one thing we do know is it's not going home to England anymore. Let's have a discussion of, you know, for 48 hours now to contemplate what happened.
2: Yeah.
1: But from your point of view watching it, I mean, England was going to be this attacking side. They were going to not sit back and park the bus. They got the first goal, and they did exactly that. I mean, if you're going to let Lionel Messi and Argentina hold the ball for so long, it's inevitable that they're going to score a goal at some stage.
2: Absolutely spot on. You know, it's one thing to do it against Mexico, which they did in the round of 16 when they were forced to, when they went down to 10 men after Jamal Conza was sent off. And they did it for 30 minutes. They just did it. But it's another thing to do it against arguably the greatest player of all time and the reigning world champions. Now, like you said, and I've got to hold my hand up here. I'm a little bit biased because the previous manager was a teammate of mine who I still speak to quite regularly. But Gareth Southgate picked England up off the floor after the 2016 disaster in the Euros when they were knocked out by Iceland. He got him into the 2018 World Cup semifinals. He got him into the final of the 2020 Euros, quarterfinals of the last World Cup and final of the last European Championship. Now, we're all told that Thomas Tuchel was brought in as the proverbial icing on the cake to finish off the job. And in the end, he done something that Gareth didn't even do in the big games. He just went completely defensive and invited Argentina to mount a severe amount of pressure, which was only going to be one result. It can work, you know, once in every 10, 15 times it might work, but you really are taking a huge risk. You know, they took the lead. They had a wonderful opportunity. All of a sudden, like I said, you know, pretty much from 65 minutes onwards, they basically sit back and say, like, I'm, you know, more scared of losing than I am to go ahead and winning it. And the amount of talent that they have on the bench, you know, it was really, for me, it was inexcusable for Thomas Tuchel to do that, especially considering the talent that he had and what he was brought in for.
1: Do you think it's just endemic, as you say, that they are more scared of losing than they are of the desire to win, and that's what gets them right at the pointy end of these things?
2: I really do. There have been so many occasions. I mean, I even go back to the 1990 World Cup when they were the better team than Germany in the semi-finals and ended up going out on penalties. There have been so many occasions. 1996 Euros, again, against Germany in the semi-finals, better team that went out. So many occasions that it's, for me, it's no longer just one of those one-off things. It's something deep in their psyche that they've got to basically get to the bottom of. That's, in my opinion, that's sort of being passed down from generation to generation that limits their ability to make crucial decisions at crucial times on the real big stage when it really matters. And it's something that is blocking them. And that was no more apparent than the other day, against Argentina, who were there for the taking. I mean, Argentina could have scored another couple of goals. And McAllister hit the post twice. Jordan Pickford, the English goalkeeper, made a couple of really good saves, one in particular. But like I said, from that position to basically self-sabotage, for me, that tells of a deeper problem that they've got to seriously look at.
1: Mate, who wins? Final question of the day. Who wins on Monday when Argentina plays Spain in the final of the World Cup?
2: I'm going to go for Spain. I think they'll have a little bit too much. I don't think if they get in the position, say for example that England got 1-0 up after 55 minutes, that they'll retreat in the way that England did, a handy advantage over to Argentina. From my heart, in terms of what we've just spoken about and what a story would be, it would be great for Argentina. I've got friends, Spanish friends and Argentine friends that live here in Australia. So I don't want to disappoint any of them. But the bottom line is, from my perspective, after what I saw against France, I think Spain will have a little bit too much for Argentina, and they'll notch up their second ever World Cup victory.
1: Good on you, mate. Thanks very much. And it's not long before the English Premier League comes back to Stan Sport as well. So look forward to seeing you in action right over the Australian summer and the British winter, of course, mate. And Bosa, thanks, mate. We really appreciate all your support of the long weekend.
2: Absolute pleasure, Eddie. Thank you.
0: Gold's the long weekend.
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0: There's an old proverb that says, a good name is better than riches. 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
1: Welcome back to The Long Weekend. And Georgia Love, a friend of yours, Christy Whelan-Brown, who we all know as a star of musical theatre, ran into some troubles and made the headlines this week when she got onto Instagram and spoke about her car being knocked off in a scam.
2: Yeah, this was a terrible situation for her. So I'll let her explain what happened. We've got a grab from her here.
3: Someone backed into my car and I lodged a claim with my insurance company. And the next day I tried to call Amy and I Googled their number. And the first number that came up under Amy Claims Insurance was this number, so I called it. But turns out they were the scammers and they said, yeah, we'll get you, we'll organise you a replacement vehicle and we'll come and collect yours. We'll do it with now, come to your work, no problem. They made it all super easy for me. And I signed the paperwork that they asked me to sign. And then since then, I've discovered that they're scammers and they have said they will only give me my car back if I pay them $10,500.
2: So this is such an awful situation to be put in, but really scary for Christy as well. She became really scared about these people, you know, having her details and everything. Now, she has since put in that video up. She has since got her car back, but she has said she's had over 100 messages from people who are currently fighting the exact same scam. They haven't had so much luck. They haven't had, you know, the platform to put their video on. So it's alarmingly common. And Christy says, yeah, how easy it was to be scammed when she thought she was, you know, quote unquote, smarter than being able to be scammed. But that's obviously certainly not the case.
1: Let's go to Alexandra Horton of the Insurance Council of Australia, General Manager of Regulatory and Consumer Policy, to find out what's going on. Tell us what's going on with a phenomenon now, as Georgia said, called car napping.
4: Yeah, look, this is something that we are seeing across Australia at the moment. It's something that's been going on for some time, but has risen about tenfold over the last 5 years. And basically what happens is exactly what has just been described. So you have a prang, you Google your insurer to make a claim, you call a company from one of those Google links, and then they will often tow your car and provide you with a hire car, whether or not you've necessarily asked for one. And then they will ask you to sign a contract and will impound your car until you've paid them what they're asking for. So it's a really challenging situation for a lot of consumers who think they're doing the right thing when they have a prang. But really the key thing that consumers need to be aware of is they need to make sure that they're actually speaking to their insurer when they are trying to make a claim, not to one of these third-party unrelated companies.
1: All right, so that's the trick, Alexandra. So help me get through that. How do we get a situation where somebody's backed into your car and you go onto what seems to be the right website and you make a call and they've set you up? How do you know what is the bona fide website to make that call?
4: So what we recommend consumers do is contact their insurers through their insurer's app. So when you take out a new insurance policy, make sure you download the app to your phone or save your insurer's phone number in your phone so that you've got it there on hand. And then just another tip is just to make sure that when you are phoning a number from a website, you've made sure you're actually on your insurer's website. The other thing, of course, is just making sure that you never sign a contract until you've spoken to your insurer.
1: Can you physically go down to an insurance office these days? I know we all love it being automated and it's the Uber Eats society, if you like, but there is still that guess that you're talking to somebody because the person at the other end, I suppose the giveaway sometimes is if the insurance organisation is being too good to you, it's probably not them. what actually happens? How can you not get ripped off?
4: So I think the key is probably just to pause before you're signing. So if someone shows up unsolicited to a crash site and says, look, here, sign this contract, we'll take your car away, that's probably a problem. Yeah. Or if someone shows up to your house and says, look, hand over your keys, we'll give you a hire car, and you're kind of thinking, oh, I didn't ask for a hire car, I'm not sure if it's included in my policy, don't take the hire car, don't sign the contract, say to them, look, thanks so much for that. I'll just give my insurer a call and make sure that this is all above board before I hand over my keys or before I take that hire car, because the insurers will be able to say to you, look, this is someone that we've authorised, or no, we haven't heard of this person, don't hand over those keys.
1: And Alexandra, I gather that when they turn up with a swap over car that has probably been knocked off as well, so you're getting yourself into deeper trouble every time you go through this. So if it's too good to be true, it's too good to be true, and you have to just probably take the Eddie Maguire view of life, and that is everyone's going to try and stitch you up and rip you off. And that way you're never surprised. And sometimes you are pleasantly surprised when things

0: time in 40 years, Australian Crawl will take to the stage alongside the iconic Men at Work. 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
3: We've still got that breakdown on the Kwinana Freeway southbound at the exit to Roe Highway in Leaning. The vehicle is in the left emergency lane. No delays in the area. Building in City Beach, West Coast Highway, Oceanic Drive in Claremont. Building Stirling Highway, Queenslea Drive. And reports of a crash in Fremantle along High Street just before the roundabout at Stirling Highway. 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It's Bailey with the latest Perth traffic on Gold 96FM.
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5: Hi there, Alana McIntyre here with the latest. Andrew Bragg says he disagrees with fellow Liberal Tony Abbott when it comes to multiculturalism. Earlier this week, the former Prime Minister said it had failed Australia. The Liberal Senator has told ABC's Insiders he supports the latest commitment from the Albanese government to address Islamophobia, but he believes there is a bigger issue.
6: It is a serious issue, but I make the point that the only Australians that have to live in cages are Jewish Australians, and that's why there's a Royal Commission on the back of a massacre against Jewish Australians who were commemorating Hanukkah at Bondi Beach.
5: The war between the US and Iran is escalating again. Two troops have been killed by Iranian strikes on a base in Jordan, and a third American is still missing. A secret new agency is reportedly being set up to deal with crime in Victoria ahead of the state election. Massive waves are pounding Gold Coast beaches thanks to a slow-moving low. Businesses are struggling across the nation, but particularly in New South Wales, with data from ASIC showing 14 are shutting up shop every single day. And Melanie C has married her Aussie partner Chris Dingwall in a secret celebration in the English countryside. Almost all of the Spice Girls were there, but Victoria Beckham, she didn't attend, but she did design her former bandmate's wedding gown.
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5: Spain and Argentina are going through their final preps ahead of tomorrow's World Cup final. The newsroom's John Michael is in New Jersey with the latest.
8: Wild weather has disrupted today's final training sessions. Spain cancelling their hit out, while Argentina's was delayed by nearly an hour due to heavy thunderstorms across the region. Conditions are expected to clear by kickoff, however. Starting 11s will be announced just before the match gets underway, with Spain confident teenage star Lamine Yamal will line up despite struggling with a leg injury.
5: The Demons beat the Kangaroos by 16 points and the Lions defeated West Coast.
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5: A little cloudy with a medium chance of showers this morning, a top of 18 degrees. A couple of showers again tomorrow, reaching 18 as well, much the same on Tuesday.
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23: Now, this is the show with a reason for every song we play. We've got Australian Crawl as our feature artist this weekend as we get ready for the Red Hot Summer Tour. Australian Crawl back together with Men at Work, Birds of Tokyo, Vicar and Linda, Eskimo Joe, Boom Crash Opera and Ella Hooper. Tickets are selling fast for the Swan Valley on November 14th. We've also got a conversation with Chris White, who toured with Dire Straits playing saxophone on the Brothers in Arms tour, then joined the band. He's got a gig, the Dire Straits Experience.

Experience coming to the Riverside Theatre August 28th. Classic album Double was recorded this week. Live, baby, live from In Excess. There's a lot to get through. Let's start with a trio of eye-raising moments in music, shall we? It was this week a year ago that that couple got caught on the kiss cam at the Coldplay concert. Here's Clocks. Welcome to This Week in Music. It's Gold 96 FM.

0: Just great songs at Gold 96 FM. This week in music starts with a trio of eye-raising moments in music. Like this week in 1995, Robbie Williams leaving Take That. In 1985, Madonna had a series of nudes published in Playboy and Penthouse magazines, a bunch of photos that were taken back in 77. And this time last year, it was that couple caught canoodling at the Coldplay concert that were raising eyebrows around the world. That's why we started the show with clocks.
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0: Australian Crawler back on the road later this year as part of the Red Hot Summer Tour. Here's James Rain explaining the origins of the band.
7: I want to do a band with my friend Brad. And Brad and I always talked about it, but not seriously, just it'd be fun. And Simon, I had got to know better. But we'll get Simon and Brad. And my brother was playing a bit of drums because I'd played drums and was a drum kit at home, so he'd sort of be bashing around the drums. And we'd met this guy, Paul Williams, when we were doing Spiff Rouse, and because he played another band that we did some gigs with. It was a country band, and one time Bob Walker, who was the bass player in Spiff Rouse, couldn't do it, and we got Paul to fill in. And Paul's a nice guy, and we got on really well, and a similar mindset. So we thought, we'll get Paul, and that was the beginning of Australian Crawl. That's how that started.
0: Yeah, sadly, some members of the band are no longer with us, but it'll still be a great adventure with the Red Hot Summer Tour. You want to find out ticket info? RedHotSummerTour.com.au. Here's Reckless on This Week in Music.

0: This week in Music's On, Australian Crawl are our feature artists. More from James Rain coming up over the next couple of hours. The defining moment next features Guns N' Roses. A little later on, we'll run through everybody who's on our birthday list. The Aussie Top 5 recap next hour is from July 17, 1995. And there's three bursts of very good live music coming up this weekend. The first, Dire Straits, in less than 25 minutes.
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20: Interesting defining moment this week. It was back in 2018 that November Rain from Guns N' Roses became the first 90s video to pass the 1 billion views mark on YouTube.
21: I've always been very proud of the whole sort of Guns N' Roses debacle, you know, from the onset all the way up until a certain point and the material that went along with it. I mean, I still sometimes, you know, marvel at the particular chemistry with not only within the band, but within the public at that time that made the album, the Guns N' Roses album, so iconic. You know, because it's not something that you set out to do. You wonder what it is that made those records be the way that they are.
20: That's Slash from Guns N' Roses, and here they are, November Rain, on This Week in Music.

0: It's This Week in Music with a reason for every song we play. Elton John was number one on the UK album chart this week in 1974 with the Caribou record. His third number one album contained great songs like Don't Let the Sun Go Down on Me and, of course, The Bitch Is Back. It's Jason Staveley here chatting with Chris White, sax player from Dire Straits, in the next 20 minutes. And we'll update the week's music news for you next hour as well.
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2: The English have finally admitted that baseball wasn't a revolution, but it doesn't work in Test cricket. So they sacked their coach, Brendan McCullum, Test coach. He's nicknamed Baz.
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0: 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That's Queen, who had their third British number one album this week back in 1980. The Game was that record, featuring another one, Bites the Dust.
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0: Chris White, sax player extraordinaire, joined Dire Straits for the On Every Street album, but before that had toured the world with them in the Brothers in Arms tour, a show that I saw as a spotty-faced teenager in Hobart at King George V Oval.
4: I remember that show really well. I remember going to Hobart. I remember being in Tasmania, and interestingly, I hadn't really thought about it. It's kind of the one that got away. We never went back later on on the Every Street tour, and I haven't been back there since, but I had such a great time. After the show, Jack Sonny, American guitar player, and I went out and ended up at a jam night somewhere in Hope, I don't remember where, and we were there quite late. Nobody was prepared for how big that was going to be, and the time in Australia, the perfect end to what for me was probably the nicest fun tour that I've ever been on, to be honest.
0: Just in Sydney alone, you did 20 nights at the Entertainment Centre, which is extraordinary, right? And then there were all the nights in Melbourne, all the nights in Brisbane, all the nights in Perth. When you've kind of set up residency in a city like that, what does your day entail? Because, I mean, it all sort of points to that 2 or 3 hours in the evening. The devil makes work for idle hands. What was your daily kind of routine, do you recall?
4: Just before we came to Australia, Jack Sonny had contacted, I don't remember the chap's name, he was a reporter, but also a surfer. So Jack and I learned to surf. We were forbidden from surfing by various clauses in contracts. Anything which was remotely dangerous was not allowed. But we figured, you know, being on the water with a piece of fiberglass would be fine. So anyway, so the day for us mostly was, we did the show the night before, probably go and relax somewhere for a few hours after that. And then we get up early the next morning, we had a hire car, and we drive out to a beach and start surfing. Then run home mid-afternoon, grab a quick bite to eat, shower, down to the gig. And that was how it kind of rolled for the whole time.
0: Do you have a favourite Dire Straits song? Because they still live with you, right, now with this this tour that you're doing?
4: They do. People always ask that, and I can never pin it down to one, Jason. I remember the first time I heard Romeo and Juliet, which is before I was with the band, of course, and I remember being in my car driving around London, heading for a session for somebody, and the track came on, and I just thought, oh, that's a very cool track. I'd love to play on that. So that's a favourite. Things like Telegraph Road, PI, Private Investigations, and Brothers, actually.
0: Yep.
4: Mark wrote some incredible songs. For my money, Mark wrote some incredible songs, which is why I just still love playing them now with the band we have.
0: Chris White, a sax player with Dire Straits, is bringing his Dire Straits experience tour to Sydney, Melbourne, Brisbane and Perth in August. Here's some of his fine work. It's Your Latest Trick on This Week in Music.

0: Some live Dire Straits on This Week in Music. Chris White, their sax player. What a lovely guy to have a chat with. And some more live music coming up next hour. In fact, a track from Live Aid that we haven't played on this radio station ever, I don't think. We'll also run through the Aussie Top 5 from July 17, 1995 and update the week's music news.
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2: Tasmania Devils have reportedly made a move on their inaugural coach. Ken Hinckley spotted boarding a flight to Hobart this morning, with Seven saying the 59-year-old is set to take the reins. An announcement could come as early as tomorrow. Richmond and Hawthorn resuming round 19 at the MCG. The Hawks regain Nick Watson, Josh Weddle and Josh Battle. The Tigers boosted by the return of Sam Lawler and Jaden Short, with coach Anamute hoping they can trouble teams in the run home.
3: We can't make the finals, but we can shape it, so I know we know what Hawthorn are playing for. Yeah, we want to put some of our players on under pressure and hope that we can spoil the party.
2: And the bronze medal playoff has wrapped up at the FIFA World Cup. Our reporter John Michael is in the US.
4: In one of the matches of the tournament, England has had a thrilling 6-4 win over France. It's the most amount of goals in a World Cup match in over 50 years and the equal most amount England has ever scored in a game. Bukayo Saka, the star for the Three Lions, with a hat-trick, while Jude Bellingham also found the back of the net to end the tournament with 7 goals.
2: That's Sport, I'm Harrison Preeve.
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6: Medium chance of showers here in Perth today, a high of 18, a low of 7 overnight. Tomorrow, more showers with light winds and a top of 17.
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11: Latest music news is coming up for you this hour. We've also got the Aussie Top 5 from July 17, 1995, with a U2 song that we rarely hear at number one on the chart. Another track from Australian Crawl, our feature artist on the way. And first name added to the birthday list this week is Mark McEntee from Divinyls.
12: The first song Chrissy and me wrote together was Boys in Town. I think we met on the Monday. We wrote it on the Monday. Chrissy came with some line like, I'm through with hanging around all the boys in town. And I had to think of a melody and all that, and we did it all in the one day.
11: 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Here are the Divinyls on This Week in Music. 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

0: Just great songs at Gold 96 FM. It's This Week in Music with the New Radicals, who this week in 1999, after just one album, announced they were calling it quits. That's You Get What You Give. It's Jason Staveley here. Lisa and Russell's Odd One Out, back on Monday with Automasters. Free cash Monday morning to start your week.
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7: Feature artist.
0: Yeah, we're spending some time with James Rain from Australian Crawl this weekend. They're getting back together to tour with Men at Work and a bunch of other brilliant Aussie bands. Here's James talking about what seems to be a uniquely Australian thing, and that is not necessarily being able to understand what he's singing about.
8: See, my theory was always that people are conditioned into hearing certain things in pop music. You're conditioned into hearing, you know, Just Got Paid on a Saturday Night or Love Your Baby, Be My Gal. And I was writing, the garden's full of furniture, the house is full of plants. And people aren't used to, that was my theory. I also know, I think, especially in the early days, I did kind of mess around with the phrasing of the words. So I think it was a combination of both, you know, my messing with the phrasing and people's conditioning to what they're hearing. Funnily enough, in America, no one's ever mentioned it. They've gone, you know, you're a stylist. They've said you're a vocal stylist, but they've never actually said we can't understand what you're singing.
0: The garden's full of furniture, the house is full of plants. Here's Beautiful People. Australian Crawl are our feature artist on This Week in Music.

Lightning crashes, and your mother cries. Hopeless until.

0: Yes, this week in music, Ed Kowalczyk from Live is on our birthday list. We're going to run through everybody who's been celebrating with cake, I hope, in the next 90 minutes or so. The Aussie Top 5 is coming up this hour from July 17, 1995. And this week in 1985, Live Aid happened at Wembley Stadium. The great and the good on stages all over the world, including here in Australia. Phil Collins performed in both London and Philadelphia, and a track of Phil's from the Philadelphia show that we've never played before is coming up next.
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1: 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And before that, a version of In the Air Tonight from Phil Collins that we've not played before, recorded at the Philadelphia leg of Live Aid back in 1985.
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1: Bryan Adams announced his tour on Tuesday morning. 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
3: I first came to Australia in 1984 and I've just kept coming back. And we've got, you know, good friends and fans there, so it's nice to come home.
1: Yeah, it's the Roll with the Punches tour. That's the title of your album that came out in 2025. In fact, the last time you were here was early 2025, and you were playing some songs off that yet-to-be-released album as a part of the set.
3: True. Yeah, we were playing the lead song, Roll with the Punches, so you were the first to hear it. In fact, by the time I get back down under, I'll have another album out.
1: Fantastic. Any insights into that you can give us?
3: Yes, it's an album all about Canada.
1: In fact, the first song from that is called 51st State, and it's a flip of the bird toward Trump.

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1: Brian will also be our feature artist next weekend, by the way. 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October 30th is the arrival date of Nickelback's new studio album, Everything Under the Sun. It comes 4 years after Get Rollin' back in 2022. And there's a 45th anniversary edition of Face Value from Phil Collins coming out on September 18. Definitely one for the collectors. And with that, you're up to date on This Week in Music.
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0: 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Stuart Copeland from The Police is on our birthday list this week. That's Message in a Bottle.
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0: Righto, the Aussie chart here from July 17, 1995 has JX at number 5. Meryl Bainbridge at 4.
2: When I kiss your mouth, I wanna taste it. 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
0: Shy Guy from Diana King was number 3.

Song on the 17th of July 1995 here in Australia was from U2 from the Batman Forever soundtrack. Here's Hold Me, Thrill Me, Kiss Me, Kill Me. It's This Week in Music.

0: This week in Music's On, with a reason for every song we play, Trevor Horn is on the birthday list. That's Video Killed the Radio Star from the Buggles. Now, this week in 1991, in excess 6 years to the day after Live Aid happened at Wembley, took to the stage in London and recorded the Live Baby Live concert shows. The album that came from that is our classic album double. We'll get to that next hour. There's another track from Australian Crawl, and we hear from the legend we lost this week back in 1998.
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5: It is busy on the Kwinana Freeway northbound from Thomas Road to Anketell Road. The Mitchell Freeway travelling nicely. Still building in City Beach, West Coast Highway at Oceanic Drive and further along at Scarborough Beach Road. In Claremont, slow Stirling Highway, Queenslea Drive and Albany Highway at Welshpool Road. And don't forget, roadworks continue with Cedric Street closed between Stevenson Avenue and Ellen Stirling Boulevard in Innaloo. 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It's Bailey with the latest Perth traffic on Gold 96 FM.
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7: I'm John Fabris. Victoria's proposing new laws to flush out anonymous online trolls and make it easier to sue social media companies. The Premier expressing determination to stamp out hate and vilification.
8: Give parents and families the tools and the power to tackle these tech giants and to hold them account.
7: Another night of strikes on Iran as the US avenges the deaths of more of its service personnel, this time in Jordan. Retired Lieutenant General Mark Hertling telling the Bulwark others were wounded by Iran's attack.
9: The death of two. There's another service member that's still missing. This all

0: Tasmania is reportedly on the verge of naming its inaugural coach, Ken Hinckley, touching down in Hobart today. The former Port Adelaide mentor now firming as the favourite to land the top job. Seven reporting the Devils could make an announcement as early as tomorrow. Around the grounds where Hawthorn is leading Richmond by 29 points in the second quarter at the MCG, Western Bulldogs looking to shine against the Suns on the Glitter Strip. Coach Luke Beveridge says they need to be switched on mentally and physically.
1: We need to be supercharged with both, because spoken quite openly about how we're trying to evolve as a team. We're attempting, trying on new things. We're sharing responsibilities in different areas of the ground. We're doing our best to make sure we don't rely on the match winners and the playmakers.
0: Essendon and the Giants to wrap up round 19 at Marvel Stadium. England's been awarded bronze at the FIFA World Cup with a 6-4 victory over France, and the Wallabies have crushed Italy 57-10 in their Rugby Nations Championship clash in Perth. That's sport. I'm Harrison Preeve.
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3: Medium chance of showers here in Perth today, a high of 18, a low of 7 overnight. Tomorrow, more showers with light winds and a top of 17.
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9: This week in 1985, Duran Duran achieved something that nobody else had done. I'll tell you more on that in the next 20 minutes. We'll run through everybody who's been celebrating a birthday. Line up two brilliant live tracks from In Excess, Live Baby Live, from the concert they did this week in 1991. And let's get back to the music with Mark Hunter. We sadly lost him to throat cancer this week in 1998.
10: Same with interesting, you know, lots of girls, lots of fun. 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

0: 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That's Whitney on This Week in Music. As this week in 1992, she married Bobby Brown.
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0: The remaining members of Australian Crawl are back on the road a little later this year with Men at Work, Birds of Tokyo, Vicar and Linda, Eskimo Joe, Boom Crash Opera and Ella Hooper for the Red Hot Summer Tour. Here's James Rain talking about band dynamics.
8: Band dynamics, there's an interesting thing. You could do 2 hours on band dynamics. Someone's always on the outer. And if you spend that much time with somebody, anyone in the band will tell you this, little things start to drive you nuts, and you have these rules. You start to hate the way someone eats their eggs. This became a thing. And if someone's giving you the shits, don't sit behind them. If they're in the passenger seat, don't sit behind them in a car, because the back of their neck starts to drive you, want to kill them. And then we had this thing where we were always two cars. There was a crew. In those days, you have to carry the PA with you, so it was a crew truck and a crew car. So if someone was always on the outer, the person who's on the outer, everyone would hang back and wait to see what car they got in, and everyone would rush the other car. That's pathetic, but it's true. It's what happens.
0: I'm sure things are a lot better these days, and with a brilliant lineup like that one for the Red Hot Summer Tour, you think so, right? Here's Boys Light Up. Australian Crawl are our feature artist on This Week in Music.

Duran Duran on This Week in Music. This week in 1985, they did something that nobody had ever done previously. They took that song, A View to a Kill, a James Bond theme, to number one on the American Singles Chart, the first of the Bond themes to ever reach number one in the States. It's Jason Staveley here, another name on the birth.

0: list in just a minute. 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

0: 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Alicia Bridges is on our This Week in Music playlist, as she's on our birthday list. You got Jason Staveley here. Lisa and Russell back on Monday with more free money thanks to Automasters when you play Lisa and Russell's Odd One Out.
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0: This week in 1991, INXS took to the stage at London's Wembley Stadium. Exactly 6 years to the day after Live Aid was held there, and they recorded an incredible concert which became the album and video Live Baby Live. Tim Farris gives us some background to that show.
4: We'd been touring like most of our lives non-stop, and we just had a bit of a break, a fairly nice one on the X tour, and then we did a sort of a short 3 week type stint, and we did a few concerts here and there. I think we did Rock and Rio, and we did a few festivals in Europe, the summer festivals over there, and then we had this Wembley show in London, and so we were feeling kind of fresh again. I think that really helped. Put it into perspective, the first time we played Wembley Stadium was 6 years before that, in 86, when we were touring with Queen. We were doing a stadium tour of Europe and the UK. And one day we thought, gee, it would be great to headline this place.
5: Yeah.
4: And lo and behold, we did.
0: I asked Kirk Pengelly when we were having the conversation about Live Baby Live, when you're stepping onto a stage,

0: stage with 70-odd thousand people in the crowd, what goes through your mind?
1: Don't trip. have I done my fly-up?
2: Yeah, have I done my fly-up? I hope my guitar's in tune. It's a really great feeling. It's obviously adrenaline fueled, and it kind of actually settles the nerves doing it the way we did it with John going out there first and starting, and you're kind of feeling the groove of the song, and we basically went out and sort of jammed for the first couple of minutes.
3: In front of 74,000
2: before running into Guns in the Sky, it was actually a bit of a jam just for everyone to make sure everything was working, and you were happy. So it was a great way to start it, actually. I mean, often we would start with a big hit. A lot of shows, like, you know, depending what era it was, what album, like a new sensation or something like that. So it was kind of interesting that we went out there and perform, you know, the first song was not sort of a single, and it was
1: ad-lib.
2: Yeah, it was ad-lib to start with and all of that sort of thing. You know, it was great.
1: That's a good point. And the other thing too is that to top and tail the show, like normally every gig since we wrote the song Don't Change, we always finished Don't Change. And that was like one of the only concerts ever
2: that we didn't
1: finish with Don't Change.
2: Yeah, we didn't play
1: so
2: it.
1: So it's not on that film.
0: So many other great In Excess hits made it onto the film and to the soundtrack. Let's play a couple of them from Live Baby Live, our classic album double. It's This Week in Music.

0: Just great songs at Gold 96 FM, recorded this week in 1991 in front of 70,000 people at London's Wembley Stadium. That's Live, Baby Live from In Excess, our classic album double with Suicide Blonde and Never Tear Us Apart. You're Jason Staveley here, checking everybody on our birthday list next.
1: A great song isn't just a song.
2: It's there for your

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15: Happy birthday to Roger McGinn from the Birds.

Trevor Horn from the Buggles, and Yes is on the list. Happy birthday, Alicia Bridges. Stuart Copeland from the Police. Mark McEntee from the Divinals. Lives, Ed

Just great songs at Gold 96 FM. That's Fame from Irene Cara. That song was number one this week in the UK back in 1982. Coming up next weekend, Bryan Adams is going to be our feature artist, getting ready to tour in 2027, kicking off the tour, in fact, right here in Perth at RAC Arena on Feb 23rd. The classic album double on its 40th anniversary will be Billy Joel's The Bridge. The Aussie Top 5 recap comes to us from July 24th, 1989. And we spent some time with

0: Dave Faulkner from the Hoodoo Gurus, who are hitting the road with Rat Cat and the Stems very soon. That's all next weekend. Enjoy what's left of this one. Thank you for listening.
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Now from the classic golf comedy Caddyshack, the movie that somehow made a dancing gopher a star. It's Kitty Loggins, I'm all right. Hope you're doing all right too. Mark Pascoe here, smiley for your weekend. For some, it's the last day of the school holidays. Kids are back at school tomorrow. If you're heading back to work tomorrow, don't think about it just yet. You still got the rest of today to enjoy. Put your feet up and let me take care of the tunes. Coming up in 10, Eric Carmen from Dirty Dancing and celebrating 50 years, metal as anything, on Gold 96 FM. Just great songs. I've got

0: Just Croissants, Gold 96 FM. Eric coming there with Hungry Eyes. Speaking of hungry eyes, there'll be plenty of those around today. It's the final day of the Good Food and Wine Show at the Perth Convention and Exhibition Centre. If you're heading along, keep an eye out for TV chef Miguel Maestre cooking up some delicious Spanish favourites. And speaking of Spain, tomorrow at 3 a.m, they take on Argentina in the FIFA World Cup final. Spain gets the win. Miguel might be celebrating with a big plate of paella and a jug of sangria. Still to come, Stevie Nicks, Wham, and the man who put Perth on the rock and roll map, Bon Scott, would have turned 80 this month. 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

0: 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If you're a soccer fan, I reckon you'll either be staying up late or setting the alarm for 3 a.m. Monday for the World Cup final. Argentina taking on Spain in the big one. Win, lose, or extra time. There could be a few very tired soccer fans wandering around Perth tomorrow. More great songs on the way. And in the next 10 minutes, I got one from Rick Springfield that'll have you saying, hang on, I haven't heard that in years. 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
9: Hope you'll keep you warm and dry on this Sunday afternoon. Smiley with you. Imagine having one song so big, people keep shouting the title at you 40 years later. Rick Springfield, no matter where he went, someone was always yelling, Jesse's Girl. Good thing you have plenty of other songs up his sleeve too. You'll hear one of his biggest right after Paul Simon from Graceland on Gold 96 FM.

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G'day, Mark Pascoe here. Smiley for your weekend. It's the final afternoon of the school holidays. Tomorrow it's back to the lunchboxes, school runs, and trying to find that one missing school shoe 5 minutes before you're meant to leave. Until then, you've got a few hours left to enjoy the weekend, so kick back and let me take care of the music. Toby 80s is coming up at 3 today, and we'll jump back to 1984. Big hair, cassette tapes, and Bruce Springsteen absolutely everywhere. 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

0: 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Ray Parker Jr. From Ghostbusting to Monster Busting, The Odyssey is now in cinemas. Starring Matt Damon, Tom Holland and Anne Hathaway. It's nearly 3 hours long, so make sure the popcorn bucket is full and maybe don't supersize the soft drink, unless you grabbed an aisle seat. And from the movie that's celebrating 40 years, Top Gun, Berlin, and Take My Breath Away. 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

0: 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School holidays almost over. If you're heading back to work tomorrow and your wallet is feeling a little lighter than it was 2 weeks ago, we've got some cash to fix that. Lisa and Russell's on one out. 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It's simple. We give you three things and you've got 5 seconds to spot the odd one out. For example, Cottesloe Beach, Scarborough Beach, Optus Stadium. Which one's the odd one out? Your next chance to play tomorrow morning with Lisa and Russell and right across the workday on Gold 96 FM. 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
14: 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Coming up, a song from Starship. And let's rewind to Perth in 1981. Sir Charles Court was premier, and a beer at the pub cost less than a dollar. Right now from that year, The Cars, with a song the band almost left off the album because they thought it was too simple. Good thing they changed their minds. 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

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Smiley here with Charlie Addies. Coming up in 4 minutes, we're heading back to 1986. Top Gun was the coolest movie on the planet. Crocodile Dundee was taking Australia to the world. And Pseudo Echo were top of the charts. Big hair, synthesizers, futuristic film clips. Pseudo Echo had the lot. We'll play one of their biggest songs, Love is an Adventure, right after Dunno on Gold, 96 FM. Totally 80s.

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0: 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And this is Smiley. Now, legend has it this next song came out in 1982 and was so cheeky, some radio stations weren't quite sure what to do with it. I know what boys like. I know. Luckily, listeners loved it with plenty of attitude and not a hint of shyness. 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

0: 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Thanks for listening. If you're a soccer fan, tonight's the night. The World Cup final kicks off at 3 a.m. Monday with Argentina taking on Spain. There'll be two types of people tomorrow morning. Those who watch the World Cup final at 3 a.m. and those wondering why everyone else looks like zombies. Good luck to everyone setting the alarm for the big one. Whatever happens, Barrow will have all the highlights just after 8 tomorrow morning with Lisa and Russell on Gold 96 FM. Hour 2 of Tally 80s coming up, and with Spain taking on Argentina in the World Cup final, we've got the perfect warm-up. The song that had everyone attempting a little Spanish, La Bamba.
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21: Hello, it's Smiley. Back in 1987, La Bamba was one of the biggest movies around, telling the story of rock and roll pioneer Ritchie Valens. And in 3 minutes, I'll play the song that had everyone singing along. And right now, it's early 80s. Let's rewind to Perth in 1982. Countdown was must-see TV. 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

Just great songs, Gold, 96 FM and totally 80s. Coming up, the late, great Bonnie Tyler. When someone once called her the female Rod Stewart, Bonnie famously replied, "That makes Rod Stewart the male Bonnie Tyler." You've got to love the confidence. Bonnie Tyler's right after Bad English on Gold, 96 FM. Sometimes

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0: 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Okay, remember this laugh. That's Eddie Murphy is Axel Foley, proving you could solve crimes and crack jokes at the same time. Next up from the Beverly Hills Cop 2 soundtrack, Bob Seger's Shakedown on Gold 96 FM.
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1: 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Running up totally 80s with Wham. Alrighty, time to put away the Pac-Man joystick and the Sony Walkman. School holidays almost over. If you're heading back to work tomorrow and the wallet's looking a little lighter than it did 2 weeks ago, we'll get some cash to help top it back up. Lisa and Russell's odd one out thanks to Automasters. Three things, 5 seconds, one odd one out. Try this. Rottnest Island, Penguin Island, Garden City. Which one doesn't belong? Get it right. You could pocket some cash. Your next chance to play is tomorrow with Lisa and Russell. And right across the workday on Gold 96 FM. 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Have a great night. I'll see you in the morning.
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3: Hi, I'm Sally Pearson. Aussies have collected gold at the Diamond League meet in London. Jess Hull won the 3,000 metres with compatriot Rose Davies in second. Nicola Olleslager's clinched the high jump, while Australia's women's 4x100 metre relay team finished runner-up. Broncos are back on top of the NRLW ladder with a commanding 40-12 win over the Tigers. The Titans thrashed the Eels 50-12. And Fijian Drua will host the New South Wales Waratahs in next Saturday's Super Rugby Women's Grand Final.
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1: The English have finally admitted that baseball wasn't a revolution, but it doesn't work in Test cricket. So they sacked their coach, Brendan McCullum, Test coach. He's nicknamed Baz.
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0: 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In 2026, the Red Hot Summer Tour will deliver a defining moment in music. 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

0: There's an old proverb that says, a good name is better than riches. 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
2: 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Cracks me up.
3: Maybe you should lay off the moonshine.
4: Jonesy's always knocking Amanda.
5: It's so weak.
4: Amanda always knocking Jonesy.
5: I'm done.
6: It's Jonesy and Amanda driving you home. It's the 17th of July. And you know what I say about on this day information?
3: Oh, you always say the same thing. You think it's the domain of lazy radio.
6: Yep.
3: And then you go on to do it.
6: You hear a radio show doing on this day information and you know that that show isn't going to be around for a long time. Unless...
3: you're doing it?
6: It's something very interesting.
3: Right. Okay.
6: Like
3: what have you got?
6: Today. Today is World Emoji Day.
3: Is it?
6: Yeah.
3: What's your favourite emoji?
6: I like that kooky face one. You do it so well. There it is.
3: I like the melting face one.
6: Wait, what is that? What is the melting
3: sort of
6: face?
3: Means, well, the way I use it is...
6: is that what it is, Ryan?
7: Yeah. Like, oh, my goodness.
6: Do you think the audience of your play tonight will be doing that melting face? Or
7: they'll be doing the cheering emoji, the laughing
3: You know which
7: emoji.
3: One they might use? A friend and I used to use the asteroid emoji. And when we're having a hard day, we'd say, let's give the asteroid... our coordinates.
6: What is the asteroid emoji?
3: I want this world to end.
6: What about the poop emoji?
3: Well, actually, you know, this is interesting with the poop emoji. This is brilliant. Jordan Peele from Key and Peele,
6: yep.
3: Comedy duo. He famously quit acting because he was offered the voice role of the poop emoji in the Emoji Movie. This is what he said. The Emoji Movie actually helped me quit acting. I was offered the role of poop. He said, I would not make this up. I was like, well, that's beeped up. I told my manager, that's beeped up. Let me sleep on it. I came back the next day and I said, well, what are they offering? And they said, he said, oh, well, they've already given it to Sir Patrick Stewart. He said, that's why I quit acting.
6: Don't turn your back on poop.
3: No, please. There's always
6: right.
3: Someone ready to scoop it up behind you.
6: This is not a portent for your show tonight.
7: I hope not.
6: It will be. I'm sure there'll be eggplants all around.
3: I'm sure I won't be there texting my friend the asteroid emoji.
6: Coming up, it's something that I used to do all the time, but I don't do it so much anymore.
3: What's that?
6: Well, we're going to put it to the pub test. It's Jonesy and Amanda driving you home.

0: Hello, it's Jonesy Demanded driving you home this Friday afternoon.
1: I read something interesting that I'd like to share. Mm-hmm. It's sort of, I guess it's about your brain, about neuroplasticity and about...
0: It sounds sciencey.
1: I guess it's sort of... Is it? It's not hard science. It's mm-hmm. maybe psychological, yeah. Science.
0: I know it's Friday and sometimes you put on the slacky pants, but surely there's a space for it. Like Muncie's science rap, wouldn't you think?
1: Look, I don't think it needs the introduction. No, Is that where we're going with this?
0: No, I just feel if you're going to do a job, you do it properly.
1: All right, let's
0: do it. Am I right?
2: I may not be setting any water speed records, but I'm certainly having fun.
3: Muncie's science rap.
1: You happy? Or do I even need to be here?
0: Because I want you to be the best you can be.
1: Okay, Brendan, gee, thank you. I'll start by asking you this. Do you like camping?
0: No.
1: I'm not a big camping person, but there's something about sitting around a fire.
0: And I love sitting around a fire. That's the best part of the camping.
1: Yes, I think so too. And somehow we're different around a fire. That's why we have conversations and stories. And you can sit just looking at the fire. People who are normally incredibly bored very easily, like you are,
0: yep.
1: can still sit there for hours just looking at a
0: fire.
1: Well,
0: I'm a bit of a pyromaniac. And, you know, my mate Scamp, the Scamp, down at his farm, he is too scared to go to bed early because his father and I get together and just build a massive bonfire.
1: Take the tyres off the car and throw them in?
0: We just go a bit nuts. And one time the Scamp yelled out, I can...

0: state. So you can have more open conversations, mm-hmm. you're a bit more susceptible to new ideas, which is why so many powerful conversations happen around a campfire.
1: Right.
0: I saw this on socials and a lot of the comments were very interesting. Someone here said, we were camping last night. I ended up by the fire alone for a couple of hours. I was wondering what was happening to my brain because I've never felt so relaxed to stay alone doing nothing for so long. Mm. And this is the thing. This is how folklore stories have been passed on from generation to generation. Stories around a campfire.
1: Word around the campfire.
0: Because your brain is more open to the story.
1: Well, certainly open chat from Scamp. I can feel heat on the side of my caravan.
0: It's a very big marshmallow. Science rap.
1: It's Jonesy and Amanda driving you home for Jam Nation.
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0: It's Chelsea and Amanda driving you home. It's Friday afternoon. Who wants to go down to the pub? Because when there's big issues to unpick, we go down to the Chelsea and Amanda Arms for...
1: The pub test.
2: Pub test.
1: Does not pass the pub test.
2: Pub test.
1: Pub test.
2: Does it pass the pub test?
1: Pub test.
2: Yeah, the pub test.
3: Doesn't pass the sniff test.
1: Stop it. It's not helpful.
0: This is something I was reading the other day. More and more people are sitting in the front seat of an Uber and a cab again. And I was one of those that always sat in the front seat of a cab.
4: I think Australians do this. Other countries don't do this so much. I think, by and large, it's more men than women. And it's because you just don't want to encourage that intimacy. You just think, I'm just going to sit here and mind my own business rather than having a forced conversation. Because you quite like that, don't you, though? You'd give traffic directions. So maybe the drivers aren't as happy to have you up front.
0: I do. I have had a few run-ins with cab drivers in the past, you know, because I said, mate, we're not going on the... I'm not a tourist. We don't need the scenic route, mate. Come on. That's not going to get any greener.
4: But why are people... Why they've chosen to sit in the back and now they're sitting in the front?
0: Well, they sat in the back because of COVID, and we all did that.
4: And going back to being friendly.
0: And in the old days of Uber, when Uber first came along, there was a period when I would sit in the front seat because it looked weird. Because an Uber doesn't look like a cab.
4: Yes, I know what you
0: mean.
4: And
0: if you were driving around in the car, sitting in the back, it
4: and
0: just
4: looked
0: strange.
4: And you made them wear a hat.
0: And like my daughter, when she was a teen, her and a friend would sit in the back of the car. And I look like Jeeves driving them around.
4: Driving Miss Daisy.
0: It just seemed odd. But then the pandemic came along and then I got used to sitting in the backseat of an Uber and I didn't think anything of it.
4: I think by and large Australian men sit in the front, but I don't think women do. I'd be intrigued to know.
0: It's interesting. We've changed so much since the pandemic.
4: Well, or have we? Do you prefer to sit in the front or the back? That's what we're asking you.
0: Well, when we leave the Jonesy Demander Arms today, where will you be sitting?
4: I'm walking, Brendan. Sitting in the front or the back of an Uber or taxi? Does it pass the pub test?
0: It's Jonesy Demander driving you home for Jam Nation.

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1: The pub test.
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2: Pub test.
1: Pub test.
2: Does it pass the pub test?
1: Pub test.
2: Yeah, the pub test.
1: Doesn't pass the sniff test. Stop it. It's not helpful.
0: When there are big issues to unpack, we go down to the Jonesy and Amanda Arms for the pub test. And today, sitting in the front seat of an Uber or taxi, does it pass the pub test?
3: Yes, apparently. During COVID, everyone started sitting in the back. But before that, Australian men, by and large, sat in the front.
0: Yep.
3: And now people are going back to sitting in the front.
0: When I first met you...
3: They're going back to the front, sir.
0: When I first met you, you made me sit in the back of the cab with you.
3: Yes.
0: Yeah. I just had a flashback.
3: I thought it was unusual. And I thought it was weird that when you go out with your wife in a cab, you'd sit in the front and she'd sit in the back.
0: Yeah, it was a bit old school, that.
3: Shouldn't you sit together in the back?
0: Yeah,
3: well, Ryan, what do you do?
4: Yeah, you have to sit next to your partner.
3: Yeah, yeah. Absolutely.
0: No, we're from a different generation.
3: No,
0: I just like you young kids.
3: I thought that was weird.
0: Yeah, it was, because now Helen and I, whenever we go in a ride-sharing vehicle,
3: right,
0: whether it be a cab
3: jalopy.
0: Or a hayride.
3: Horse and cart.
0: We all sit in the back.
3: What do you do? Sitting in the front or the back of an Uber or taxi, does it pass the pub test?
5: I do prefer an Uber and I do prefer to sit in the back. Just a little safer, I think.
6: Yeah, definitely not my cup of tea. I'm one to sit at the back. To be honest, I had a very unusual recent Uber experience. It's left me scarred, to be fair, and lucky I was sitting at the back and not the front because it'd just be super awkward.
7: Yeah, I think it passes the pub test. Nice to have a little chat with the guys as you're going wherever you got to go.
8: I'd rather sit in the back. It's like a bit of space from the driver. Need a bit of privacy. I just want to go on my phone.
3: Well, that's right. I don't want the driver to see I got Wordle out in four.
0: Thank you for all your calls. Perils of WhatsApp. Chris Radburn, a very funny guy, has some great observations that I heard the other day. It's Jonesy and Amanda driving you home for Jam Nation.
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17: 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Mm.

0: It's Jonesy Demander driving you home. Many years ago, I dabbled in stand-up comedy. I was a radio DJ, and I used to back announce Nickelback and Creed.
1: And no one did it better than you.
0: And then one day, I was down at a pub with Mick Molloy, who's a friend of mine, and I said, I don't think I could ever do stand-up comedy. It seems so hard. And Mick said, you're pretty much doing it right now around this bar table. He said, you should go and do an open mic night. And this was in the late 90s, and I became obsessed with it. I'd go along to open mic night. You put your name down on the bit of paper.
1: Did you write your tight five?
0: I had a tight five, but it took me, I think, about 2 months to actually get up. You put your name down, they put the list up on the wall, and then you'd look at the list, and then you weren't going to be on.
1: Would you stay if you weren't on?
0: Well, if you didn't stay.
1: Oh, I see.
0: So I just go, right, and I'd storm out of the place.
1: And wonder why you didn't get on.
0: And so it kept putting me back and back. And then one day I went and I watched. And the part of it was going to the stand-up, to the comedy store, watching it, is you got to, you know, learn and you got to know the other comedians. And so you get up there. And so the night that I actually came up, I wasn't expecting to do it.
1: Which is probably better, else you'd have been really nervous.
0: And then I can't really remember it. It wasn't bad. But in the end, they offered to pay me to do a gig. That gig, unfortunately, was September 11. So that was the last gig I ever did.
1: It's not your fault, Brendan.
0: I kind of thought, well, you know, we're all going to war.
1: Can we ever laugh again?
0: It's the end of the world. But someone that I really enjoyed and I thought is incredibly funny is Chris Radburn. And he has done many great gigs, and he's a very funny guy. But I follow him on Instagram, and he recently just nailed this discussion about the difference between men and women in WhatsApp groups. It is so funny.
2: The problem with WhatsApp groups is there's just too much messaging. My netball group for my daughter, the coach will ask a simple question: who can't make netball? Simple, isn't it? And what do you get? We'll be there. See you soon. Can't wait. Didn't f***ing ask that, did we? Just want to know who can't make netball. That's it. Should be one or two messages. That's it. Then you get one mum goes, oh, sorry, we can't make it. Evie sprained her ankle. Oh, f*** off. Because then you get 20 messages of support. Oh, poor Evie. Get well soon. Oh, that's not good. Then you get one mum that makes it about herself, doesn't she? Oh, that happened to my daughter last year. Oh, it really does hurt. One mum that actually does answer the question goes, oh, we can't make it. We'll be in Paris. Oh, Stacey. You show off. And you can't leave because then it says Chris left the group. Dads are the best in WhatsApps. It's just this.
0: And it's just a thumbs up because that's all dads do. And you know what? When you delete something on WhatsApp, you might write something and it might even just be not even bad or you've said it
1: not
0: to the
1: wrong even one. Bad.
0: And then you've deleted, you know, Brendan's deleted this comment.
1: But you can see that you've deleted
0: and
1: something.
0: And then everyone
1: makes
0: says,
1: it sound intriguing, doesn't it?
0: So the WhatsApp group that I'm in with the fellas, Loose Lips Six Ships. So one day I just put something, but I

0: I was meaning to send it to you.
1: Right.
0: But so I deleted it. And then they're all going, what have you deleted?
1: Yeah, do you want me to send it to them? Because I think they'll be hugely invested in the idea that the captain from Captain and Tennille wasn't a real captain. Because that's what the information is you send me.
0: He wasn't a real captain.
1: I know.
0: But he had a hat. It's Jonesy and Amanda driving you home for Jam Nation.
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11: Well, hello there, Amanda. It's FFS. The Friday Feels Sessions is coming up today. We've had a litany of great stars grace our studio. And today, we've got someone that's huge. I can't believe that this song, because you and I were front and centre. We were working in another radio network at the time when this song broke. But as soon as I heard it, the first time I heard it, I knew it was going to be a hit.
12: I think we all did.
11: Amazing. And Alex Lloyd, the creator and singer of that hit, went on to do amazing things. And what about his other stuff, though? He did some good stuff. Coming Home. We've been searching for a place to call. House of Dreams. Don't you mess me up. I like this.
12: I forgot this great song.
11: This is a great song. So we are going to re-familiarise ourselves with Alex Lloyd. That's coming up. Also, Instagram. It's Jonesy Demander driving you home for Jam Nation.

0: It's Jonesy and Amanda driving you home this Friday afternoon.
1: Well, our Friday Feel sessions are back for another week, and we are thrilled to be celebrating an artist who has put his stamp on the Australian music industry with this incredible hit. We are talking, of course, about the one and only Alex Lloyd,
2: well,
1: who joins us now. Alex, hello.
2: Yeah, hello. How are you?
0: Good to see you, bro.
2: I'm feeling good. It's Friday.
1: 25 years since that song.
2: Mm-hmm.
1: You've lived a million lives since then.
2: Oh, yeah,
1: do you
2: yeah.
1: sing it differently now because of the life of the water that's gone under the bridge of life lived?
2: I sing it better.
1: Well, of course.
2: And the audience will know all the words. That's the best thing about that song, because people say, oh, you must be bored of singing that song. You've been doing it for 25 years. And no, if you know, I created something that brings people joy. Mm. I mean, can you not just be, oh, that's just the best thing ever?
1: Yeah.
0: Because sometimes you hear artists and when they're younger, they'll complain about a certain song and I'm just sick of playing it. But as they get older, they appreciate that song more.
2: Yeah, because it bought their house.
1: That is true. Paid off the guttering.
2: Yes. I'm very, very, very grateful for it.
1: You've also released new music recently with Echoes of Home.
2: Mm-hmm.
1: What kind of things are you writing about these days?
2: My writing for me, you know, it's quite ambiguous, and you know, Amazing is actually a classic example of that, where it's used for funerals and weddings, which both very poignant stages of life, or you know, memories, and or creating a history with somebody, or remembering one. I'm going to name drop, but you know, like the Prince, or now the King and Queen of Denmark. They came to me at a Red Cross event and said, oh, we fell in love to Black the Sun. And I was like, oh, well, I wrote
1: wow.
2: that. That's a breakup song, right, to me, you know. But
1: wow.
2: the feeling of breaking up and falling in love, like at the intense level,
0: yeah.
2: is exactly the same.
1: I know you've had some hard years. You spoke about your addiction after an injury. Has music held, was music your path through?
2: My music was my healing after the storm. Like, so the path through was pretty intense. I mean, you know, with that particular drug, you know, it was a prescribed medicine. I didn't know what I was in for. Like, some people had some idea and warned me, but I was like, yeah, whatever. Because I'd never had a problem with that sort of addiction, you know, a food addiction, yeah, but not

0: drugs ever. Mm. And that drug was a different kettle of fish. I mean, it gave me so much at the time because I was 168 kilos. And I was pretty, I wasn't very happy chappy. You know, my marriage had ended and I was, you know, I was doing the weekend dad thing and it was hard to move, you know, with, I had four kids.
1: I never thought, I knew you were heavy, but I didn't think you were that much. That's huge.
0: I mean, I couldn't go, I was in the big man section for a very, very long, I was relegated to the no colour. there's no good big men's clothes. There's a whole market there.
2: Big Kev's wrecked it for everyone.
0: Yeah. Well, they're always Hawaiian shirts or something.
1: Yeah,
0: like
1: that's good. Yeah. It's always Hawaiian shirts. What's with that?
0: What's with the Hawaii?
1: What's with the Hawaiian shirts? Yeah. But look at you now. You're here. You're happy.
0: I feel I just look so marvelous sometimes. Just to feel, wake up out of, you know, and be able to get out of bed. You know, walk, stand up. Yeah. But I was just like, the point was is that when I got that drug, the OxyContin, I was Superman. I was 168 kilos. I could carry all the kids on my back. I could do the housework. Like, the house was immaculate every Friday when they got there, you know, like, and the fridge was stocked and I made three hot meals a day. It was just sort of a weird, you know, like it enabled me to be super dad on the weekends, but it, you know, the long-term effects and the diminishing return it always ends up in misery.
2: Yeah, of course. But look at you now, you're about to head off on tour.
0: Oh, I am very grateful. Mm. I mean, to drop that kind of weight and, you know, I did everything possibly that science could offer and I did, you know, the hard yards with it. So, you know, my age, I think it's pretty awesome.
2: Yeah.
0: And I take my hat off to anyone else who even has a go at it. It's just a hard thing to do.
1: Because rounding a corner when you're losing weight, that is just that milestone when you get to that point. It must be, it's so satisfying.
0: Just buying off the rack in a normal shop, in a shop where you can buy a medium or a large, you know, like, all right, that's gold.
2: Yeah.
1: Alex, you're gold.
2: You're gold.
1: And we're just so glad that you're here and you're ready to perform. We've got some people. We've got a little stage for you. We'll take a break and then is it okay if you come back and perform amazing for us? Because it is 25 years old.
0: Yeah, mate.
2: We'd love it. We would love it.
1: Well, okay.
0: I can't wait.
1: Well, you do all your vocal exercises or whatever you need to do or go for a wee and we'll come back.
0: I got soul and I'm super bad.
1: We'll come back with Alex Lloyd for FFS. It's Jonesy and Amanda driving you home for Jam Nation.
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0: Jonesy and Amanda, it's FFS, the Friday Feels session. Having a 25th birthday today, almost eligible for cheap insurance, is Alex Lloyd's amazing.
1: I love it.
0: It's happening, and you're set up, you're ready to play. And I can't believe this song is 25 years old.
2: Oh,
1: did you say cheap insurance?
0: Cheap, yeah. Well, now they moved the parameters. When I was heading towards my mid-20s.
2: This is the daggiest song intro I've ever heard.
0: My dad said, you'll be able to get cheap insurance as you get older. But they kept moving the parameters.
1: Oh, yes, right.
0: And now I can't retire until I'm 90. So
1: yeah. And then it's just, yeah, okay, I get you.
0: You know what it's
2: How rock and roll.
1: This very is rock and roll. Oh, let's talk rock and roll.
2: Let's talk insurance.
0: So, Alex, you're playing amazing for us right now. We'll stand back. Alex Lloyd and Amazing on Gold.
1: All right, let's get a drink, everybody. Here we go.

0: Friday Feel Session. Alex Lloyd, can you believe it? That just happened.
1: Thank you.
0: Crowd goes crazy.
2: Very much so.
0: To see Alex on his Watching Angels Med Tour, head to alexlloyd.com. Alex, thank you.
1: Thank you so much, guys. Thank you for having me.
0: It's Jonesy and Amanda driving you home.

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1: Free money.
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4: Any money. Jonesy and Amanda's.
0: Yep, yeah, 10 questions, 60 seconds on the clock. You can pass if you don't know an answer. We'll come back to that question if time permits. You get all the questions right, $1,000.
5: You can make it $2,000 by answering a bonus question, but it is double or nothing.
0: Deborah is in Hobart.
5: Hi, Deborah.
6: Hello.
0: What's going on?
6: Just watching an episode of Getaway at the moment in Europe.
0: Because is that still going?
6: Yes, apparently definitely.
0: So. Is it, no, what I mean, is it in rerun?
5: I don't think so.
0: When you go into Channel 10, you see the living room up in the, and they're still rerunning it.
5: I know, if only I had residuals.
0: You know, that's a thing, because they could run that show forever. I reckon you could put that show on, and there it is, and you're not getting a Zach for it.
5: I'll be like a hologram. I'll just keep going and going.
0: You know, you might want to talk to your agent. There he is down in the bus shop.
5: I do think that residuals in Australian television have never been done.
0: Oh, okay. Never?
5: Yeah, never. It's an American thing, I think.
0: Okay. Deborah, we could talk about this all day. Or we could talk about you winning possibly $2,000.
5: Let's see what we can do, Deborah. We first have to answer 10 questions in 60 seconds to get $1,000. If you're not sure and you want to come back, say pass, okay?
6: Okay, thank you.
5: All right, here we go. Question one. On which body part do you wear socks?
6: Feet.
5: Question two. What shape is our 50-cent coin?
6: Octagonal.
0: No. Oh,
5: it's a hexagon.
6: Oh, sugar.
5: How many sides does a hexagon have?
0: It's got a lot. Jim, am I right?
7: I believe it's six.
0: Six.
5: Oh, an octagon. Eight.
0: Yeah, well, Amanda knows the octagon because you like watching Conor McGregor.
5: Oh, geez, doing his kick in the face. What about that the other day? Went for 1 minute.
0: He didn't last long, did he?
5: No.
0: Deborah.
5: You're not going to have your friends over for a long buffet to watch that.
0: Get away with you for the weekend. You look after yourself,
5: have
0: okay?
5: Have a good time, Deborah.
6: Cheers. Thank you.
0: Good on you, Deb. Instagram, back again on Monday. If you'd like to play, jonesyandamanda.com.au. It's Jonesy and Amanda driving you home for Jam Nation.
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0: It's Jonesy and Amanda driving you home. We straddle many things at this place, media-wise.
1: Media-wise, we're on this and that and semaphores and pigeons, etc. Yep. But Jenna, our social media guru, is even more across everything than that.
0: And she comes with her own intro.

0: Pop, pop, pop. That's what the kids say.
1: No one has ever said that. Jenna, hello.
2: Hello.
1: What are people talking about this week from our content? What bruises have we pushed?
2: Yeah, so it's been a massive week across the Jonesy and Amanda socials, and it all started when we broke the news of Sam Neill's passing.
1: Oh.
2: Yeah, so we posted a video of the both of you sharing your own memories of Sam, including the time when he was dedicated to helping us finish our sherbet puzzle.
0: Yeah, the sherbet jigsaw puzzle.
1: This was a jigsaw puzzle I had been given by a friend, and it was massive.
0: Mm-hmm.
1: And it was of a record cover, I think, or of a fold-out from a magazine, of all the band members, nude, but covered in kind of soap bubbles.
0: Yeah.
1: And, yes, there's a lot of hair and a lot of bubbles, and we needed Sam's help.
0: And Sam was very, very diligent.
1: He was very thorough.
0: I said, Sam, you've been here for hours. Just go home. You can only have to do it for the filming purposes. But he really wanted to complete that puzzle.
2: Yeah, so our videos reached over 1 million people.
1: Aww.
2: Across our socials with thousands of comments, such as this one from Diane on Facebook, who writes, I'm in shock. I have followed him.

0: for a long time on Facebook. He was so happy around his farm animals and at his wineries. He's much loved around the world. So very sad.
1: Absolutely.
0: While user The Dancing Tardiness on Instagram added, I just feel like I've lost a friend, even though he doesn't know me, but the world did. He will be sadly missed by so many.
2: No.
1: It's so true. And I saw someone today saying, in a world of Andrew Tates, be a Sam Neill.
2: Yeah.
0: So true. So true.
2: More Neils, less Tates.
0: Yes. This week we went viral once again.
1: And oh, what with?
2: Yes, it was a Tin Hat Tuesday.
0: It was our
1: Is it Tin Rob?
0: Hat Tuesday. And yes, it was Rob with this conspiracy theory.
3: What's Cuba, Iraq, Afghanistan, Venezuela, and now Iran got in common?
1: I don't know.
3: America's only attacked all those nations because they don't have a Rothschild's reserve bank.
1: Meaning what?
3: Because they're attacking Iran, right? They're gonna bring all the countries in the world in conformity so they can bring in the New World Order.
1: So, oh, it's as simple as that.
2: It sounds legit. It sounds fine.
1: Wow, 3 million views for that.
0: Yes.
2: Sorry, did you say 3 million?
0: Yes, it's received 3 million views. It keeps going up as well. Instagram user WTF you're talking about, that was their username, yep. Wrote, I learnt this 25 years ago when I was a teenager. Right. People used to call me a conspiracy theorist. To actually see things playing out in real time is crazy. While Scott adds, that's not a conspiracy, that's just a fact.
2: Wow. Welcome to the party, pal. Yes,
1: we've been schooled, Brendan.
2: That's what's happening.
0: On another note, it's time for Digital Jenners. This is where I choose my favourite contributor of the week who will receive a bespoke tin hat made by Amanda.
1: Yes, yeah. Any day now.
2: Haven't seen Daria.
1: Any day now.
0: And this week it goes to Melissa, who private messaged us saying, ooh, hope you two are well. Do you still do What Gets My Ghoulies?
1: Oh.
0: I've never had one to talk about until now. Let me know if you still take people's brief rants and I'll clear this postmenopausal brain fog and remember what it was. It was a funny one, I believe.
2: Right. So last year when we were doing breakfast radio, Gets My Ghoulies was a regular feature on the
1: for
2: show.
1: For many years.
2: And you could ring us or in the later part of our life on the iHeartRadio app. You record it on a little microphone and you record your ghoulie. It could be anything like...
4: What gets my ghoulies is when I take my dog who eats everything to the dog park and he starts heaving, draws a small crowd, and then proceeds to throw up a pair of my undies right there for the whole world to see.
2: This is the world we're living
1: That's
2: with.
1: That's right.
2: Or do you remember this one?
5: Want to know what gets my ghoulies? Ever since COVID, topless, lingerie waitresses left the pub and they haven't came back. How are we supposed to finish a Friday afternoon now?
1: Yeah.
5: That gets my ghoulies.
2: Where have all the topless waitresses gone?
1: I love that song.
2: You know, maybe should we bring back Gets My Ghoulies?
1: Because I thought you were going to say topless waitresses on a Friday afternoon.
2: Well, I'm stroking my chin. I'm happy for any
1: well,
2: ideas.
1: The thing is, Gets My Ghoulies, there's a sort of a whingy quality to it, yep, that we thought is doesn't suit the afternoon. But you know what I think? Sometimes going into the weekend,
2: yeah,
1: like Friday as we are today, maybe you need to get stuff off your chest before you go into the weekend. So maybe you could do it like that.
2: Get stuff off
1: blow
2: your
1: chest. Blow it off. Blow it off Friday.
2: Blow
1: it off Friday before you go into the weekend. Release it. Maybe you're annoyed that you're on Orange's duty again for tomorrow.
2: What about Amanda's blow off?
1: No, thank you. Why? How does that end up being Amanda's blow off?
2: Okay, look, it's not a bad idea.
1: Let's workshop it.
2: Thank you, Jenna. We like to call her our social media dipstick. By the way, she's single. You know, I really think Amanda's blow off.
1: Stop it. That's right as far as it two. Goes.
6: That's enough.
1: That's it. 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
1: Have a good weekend.
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2: It's the morning after. I don't want to talk about yesterday's semi-final.
16: It's a brand new day.
18: Yes, it's the weekend.
2: Well, I can't shake it off. That the stench of losing again is hanging around me and all England fans. All right, it is Friday. Welcome to the Christian O'Connell Show on Goal. It's no ordinary Friday, guys, for our family. Our eldest daughter, Ruby, is 22 today.
18: Wow, happy birthday.
2: My
18: Ruth.
2: Wife and I, Sarah, became parents 22 years ago.
18: Bet it doesn't feel like that.
2: It does. Oh. Good Lord. When I look
18: like
2: in the
18: 44.
2: Mirror, I see a man who's been through 22 years. It feels like the teenage years were all it's been.
18: Oh, yeah.
2: I'm pretty sure my wife just gave birth to instant teenagers. It feels like I could barely remember the young years. Oh. But anyway, yeah, very special day for all of us. And yeah, happy birthday, Ruby. Shut up right now. I don't know why I'm wasting the breaks and happy birthday to a 22-year-old who's not going to be awake at 6 a.m.
16: What are you guys doing?
2: We are going out for dinner tonight to Gimlet.
16: Oh,
2: beautiful restaurant. Yes. And for such a big occasion.
18: Yeah.
2: And her gift is she's off to Japan in September.
16: Awesome.
2: It's on my bucket list to go to Japan. And when she started to say, I really want to go to Japan, I was like, brilliant. I've got time off in September. And then it became, then my wife pulled me aside into a separate room. This happens a lot in our family where, can you have a word with him? And it was like, she wants to go alone.
18: Aww.
2: And this is actually your job. If you've been a good parent, the definition of success is as they get into their 20s, you become obsolete. Mm. It's the most heartbreaking job definition in the world. But if it goes well, you must blend into the background.
16: Yeah. Can I offer some hope for you? You come around eventually. In your early 20s, sure, you want to get away from your parents as much as possible. But then you realize parents got the money. And parents are the ones that
2: are
16: getting
2: paid paying for tonight at Gimlet. Two students ain't picking up the tab there. Old mate's got it.
16: They will come crawling back just like I did with my parents. I went on a holiday, just me and my dad skiing in Japan.
2: Of course you did, actually. Mm. What a great thing. You're right.
16: Yeah.
2: And actually, it's the definition of it going well. She feels she's got the confidence and courage to do something like that.
16: Yeah.
2: By the way, maybe someone on this team overstepped the mark. What do you think about this? You know, so both my daughters love the team. They know you all. You've known my girls for years. Anyway, Ruby, my daughter, knows Caitlin, and we were at the wedding. Anyway, Caitlin had a coffee with my daughter, Ruby, recently, and they were talking about the Japan trip. And she was like, you know, Dad's been trying to guilt me. Not much. Dad's been trying to guilt me, and Caitlin said to her, it would be weird if your dad came with you.
16: Who needs enemies?
2: Oh. Hey, boundaries. Now I'm talking to myself, actually.
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0: Christian O'Connell's show. We do this every Friday. First half hour of the show, we go around the team. We call it Double Thumbs Up. It's our Friday recommendations. Everything we're recommending, you can see it again on our socials. We put it up there on Instagram, also on Facebook. Find the Christian O'Connell show. Patsy, what's it for you, mate?
1: I've got into Little House on the Prairie, the remake.
0: My wife loves this show.
1: Oh, it's so good.
0: It's her show at the moment.
1: Yeah, we finished it last night. I think it's an 8-episode first series, and it's
0: wholesome.
1: Absolutely beautiful.
0: Is it?
1: The one thing I will say about it, there's a couple of things, but the main thing for me is the cinematography is absolutely stunning. So it's filmed in Winnipeg in Canada, and honestly, just the way that they've set up some of the scenes, and it is just a piece of art. It's absolute.
0: Oh, wow.
1: It's like looking at a framed artwork, some of the scenes. It's so beautiful. I love the 70s series as a little girl. This really is much, much deeper than that, and it's more beautiful than that. Of course, it's based on Laura Ingalls' own books, A Little Girl Who Grew Up in Pioneer America. And now I've never read the books. Now I want to go and read the books.
0: Oh, brilliant.
1: Yeah.
0: He's a good-looking rooster, and the guy that plays...
1: He's Australian.
0: Yeah. Is he?
1: He's a 37-year-old
0: Don't tell
1: Sydney
0: my wife.
1: Cider.
0: She'll leave me for him.
2: She knows every detail about
0: she knows what suburb he's in.
1: Luke Bracey, his name is.
2: Oh, yes.
1: Via Home and Away. I haven't seen him in much else.
0: Fun, isn't he?
1: This is a real breakout role for him. He's absolutely stunning in this.
0: Yeah, he's a good-looking guy, isn't he? He's like a Hollywood leading man.
1: It's beautiful. And you will love it. Goes far deeper into the story of Pioneer America and just land rights. Things that you, when you first saw the 70s series, you didn't even think about. This is beautifully made, and I want to read the book. So
0: brilliant.
1: Little House on the Prairie, number one on Netflix. The other thing, we did go and see the premiere of Moana the other week.
0: Oh.
1: I really liked it. And again, we've got an Australian in a lead role. So 19-year-old Catherine Laguia, who is Jay's daughter, I think one of about 8 or 9 kids. So acting's in her blood.
2: Jay from Play School.
1: Yeah, Play School, Water Rats. What else was he in? Star Wars as well.
2: That's right.
1: Yeah. She's beautiful. Naturally effortless on the screen. She's going to be a big star.
0: Awesome.
1: Yeah, and The Rock Johnson in it. We had to Google in
0: the
1: cinema.
0: I love The Rock Johnson. Do you like The Rock Johnson?
2: I love him.
1: We had to Google, because I said to Chris, do you reckon is this like CGI or is this his actual body? Because I wouldn't be surprised, because Maui, the demigod he plays, is really bulked up, but he has got a special prosthetic suit on because he looked a bit wider in the waist. And Chris is like, no, he's a bit fatter in the waist. That's not the Rock's
2: physique. That's such a mum observation. Oh, he's so a little bit.
1: So he's wearing this 40-pound suit, this special suit where Maui has all these tats that move throughout the story, and it enabled it to do that. Anyway, Moana, very true to the original story. And how's this, a 19-year-old girl making her film debut on a Disney film?
0: Oh,
2: that is crazy.
1: Yeah, she's gorgeous.
0: Brilliant.
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0: should be. Christian O'Connell's show. We're doing double thumbs up as we go through our Friday recommendations. Okay, I've got some books and a very, very, very funny movie.
1: Ooh.
0: As in screaming out loud. Oh. We were at the weekend. Oh, my God, a proper old-fashioned comedy movie that's just relentlessly silly. They don't make them like that. There's not many great new comedy movies coming out. Anyway, first of all, start the books. Anne Patchett.

0: Patchett is an author that my eldest daughter, Ruby, she loves Ann Patchett, and so she's always recommending her new book. She's got a new book out called Whistler. She's got a beautiful, stunning front cover for this horse. The book I read in one go on the flight home. Wow. One of the stewardesses came up to me and went, "We are just saying, we've never seen someone read a book a long haul." And I went, "I want to read this. I've got to read it before I land back in Melbourne. So I've got something to talk to my daughter about because she loves Ann Patchett. It is incredible. I cannot recommend that book enough. Whistler is a beautiful, beautiful story, beautifully told. The reason why she's one of the biggest, I think it's got over 20,000 five-star reviews on Amazon.
1: Wow.
0: It's only been out like 6 weeks.
1: It's a beautiful horse, you're right.
0: It is
1: on the cover.
0: That is a stunning horse. Beautiful horse. And then if you want, I love the essays of David Sedaris. Very, very funny author. He's got a new book out, The Land and Its People. It is outstanding. It's very, very good. He's here actually again at the end of the year.
2: He's always
0: here. I came to see him a couple of years ago when he was here and he was brilliant live. Very, very, very good. And then the movie then, the funny movie is Little Brother. Eric Andre and John Cena.
1: Is that actually good?
0: Rio, I watched it with my youngest daughter Lois at the weekend. I said, "Look, we'll give it 20 minutes." Okay? Oh, yeah. The trailer wasn't. She was like, "Dad, I think this is a youth thing." Oh. And I went, "Hey, listen, I believe John Cena makes great choices. And I like Eric Andre." We ended up watching the whole thing. We were literally doubled over screaming with laughter.
2: Wow.
0: Relentlessly silly. Really, really, that's a 10 out of 10 from both of us.
1: Wow.
0: Oh, my God. It reminds me, do you remember when peak Will Ferrell, like school Anchorman, just relentlessly funny, just playing for laughs. Every single scene, not a wasted scene. It's childish, puerile, and it's what's needed in the world right now.
1: I'm so glad you told me that because I wrote that up. I saw that and went, I'm not watching that.
0: Yeah. No, it looks terrible.
2: We took like 3 goes of watching that because Chris really wanted to watch it. And Audrey and I were like, nah, tap out.
0: Don't give in. Surrender to his childish charms.
1: I will watch it.
0: It's on Netflix. Christopher Maloney's in it as well. It's Little Brother on Netflix. Rio, what's it for you?
1: I've got a prescription for you, Christian, because I know you're still hurting from yesterday's England loss. You need something to pick you up. You need a horse.
0: Why would you even mention it?
2: Yeah, I thought we weren't mentioning the war.
1: Don't mention the war. This, I promise you, this will put you back in a great headspace. The Sheep Detective on Prime. Yes. I didn't know it was a real movie. I thought it was like an SNL sketch or something like that.
0: It's a Hugh Jackman one, isn't it?
1: Yes, it's...
0: It's mostly brilliant. I saw a 5 out of 5-star review in The Guardian.
1: Yeah, I watched it because I thought, a bit like Little Brother, I watched it because I thought it'd be bad. Mm. But it was brilliant. The cast is unbelievable.
2: Yeah, huge
1: it's
2: cast.
1: Hugh Jackman, Emma Thompson, Bryan Cranston.
0: Oh, wow.
1: Nicholas Braun, the guy from Success, Greg in Succession.
0: Oh, it's Greg, isn't it?
1: Plays
0: Cousin
1: dopey,
0: Greg.
1: Yes, Cousin Greg plays like this dopey cop.
0: What a lineup.
1: It's so good. It's so funny. It's really cute. You will absolutely love it. It is what I think back in the old days you would have said, fun for the whole family.
0: Yes.
1: Everyone will love it. It's a murder mystery involving where the sheeps are the detective.
0: Brilliant.
1: We've
0: earmarked it to watch this weekend because I've seen nothing but great reviews for it.
1: It's
0: Someone
1: so
0: said it's got the same vibes as, you know, I love the Paddington trilogy.
1: Very similar. Paddington, Babe, with a little bit of Knives Out about it.
0: Really?
1: Yeah. Yeah.
0: What?
1: It's actually very funny.
2: It's a murder mystery kind of.
0: Benoit Blanc, isn't it?
1: It's got a bit of... No jarring accents.
0: Shame.
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0: Christian O'Connell's show, our Chemist Warehouse products of the week. I actually got something this week you recommended a couple of months ago. Snell Mucin.
1: Oh, you got it. Great.
0: I had to take my daughter to Chemist Warehouse. She needed to get a couple of things. I'm trying to get her to understand that in the real world, she likes to go to Mecca. Mm. And I'm saying, students don't go to Mecca. You know, the time that you'll be going to Mecca next in life is when you have a job, you can spend your money there, but not my money now.
2: All students, of your money.
0: Yeah, students don't go to Mecca. Right? She was in there to collect some free gift because
3: oh,
0: she's got...
3: Oh, the beauty loop.
0: The beauty loop. She picked up two of those beauty loop, yeah, loop things, and I'm thinking, how many points have you got?
3: No, it's brilliant.
0: And also, it should be my beauty loop thing. This is my money. She knows my credit card. She's got some clone of it. I'm like, give that back. Anyway, I said, there's lots of nice, more affordable,
1: yes,
0: budget-conscious stuff for your face. Also, you're 19, you have peaches and roses skin. Mm. Your skin doesn't need anything to it, really. 53-year-old skin really needs some assistance.
1: Exactly.
0: From Snells.
1: Yes, snail.
0: And if you see a snail, they've got great skin.
1: I've always said that, yes.
0: They are. It's beautiful. It's not dry. The shell's dry, but the actual snail is permanently lubricated.
1: Mm, like your face now.
0: Yes,
1: I'm looking at your face now, and that
0: and
1: is
0: you're
1: a lubricated
0: like, where's Christian
1: face?
0: Gone? There's a snail here. And it's thanks to this thing called Snell Mucin by COSRX. I've got it at Chemist Warehouse.
1: I just thought of a great slogan.

0: Eskar Glow. Make your skin Eskar Glow.
1: That is good. very, very good. Yeah.
2: So what is it, a serum, and you put it on under your moisturiser, do you really?
0: Yes, you put it on before your moisturiser.
1: Oh, do you? I've just put it on as a moisturiser.
0: You can do that. You can
2: either
0: you,
2: or.
0: Right. Yeah, either or. But it's like a Korean miracle product. Oh, it's been very in vogue in the last few years. They swear by it, locking in moisture.
2: Really?
0: And, yes.
2: Get some.
1: My daughter, it actually just got me a lot of kudos points that I even knew about it. She was like, oh yeah, on TikTok, it's blowing up big right now.
0: Yeah.
1: Patsy, what's your product of the week?
2: Mine is a hair product. It's Revlon Unique One Hair Treatment. It's just like a spray.
1: And is that a dye?
2: No, it's not. It's just like an ultra moisturizing spray that leaves in. When you find you get a bit older and your hormones are playing up with menopause and stuff, you actually can thin on top of your head. Not just men, but women can get some hair loss as well. I've just noticed I've had like, you know, chunks coming out in the shower, which is not very...
0: Not ideal, it's nice on a Friday morning.
1: The aging process is just so much fun, isn't it? It is, Pat. It's just
2: great?
1: Like, oh, great, now it's this.
2: So I thought, it needs a little bit of extra help. So I got this stuff and it smells divine. And I've got to say, my hair, I used it last night. My hair feels beautiful. It's in like a little burgundy.
1: Can I just say, now I look at your hair right now, you have a just stepped out of the salon glow to you.
2: I know, right?
1: Smear some snail stuff on it as well. You'll have an amazing looking barnet. Rio, what's yours?
0: Vitamin D supplements. You can get them. There's so many different types. I use the Swiss one, especially in winter when you're not getting as much sun. The UVs
1: get your vitamin D and K.
0: And your K. Get it up there. Bone.
1: Get it up there. Where are you putting it? You've got a suppository, have you? I just put it in my mouth. I didn't know it was meant to go up my ass.
0: However, whatever works for you.
1: They should have an aisle for that at Chemist Warehouse. Excuse me, where's the ass aisle?
0: Get it up your aisle.
1: Yes. All right, then let's talk about the weekend. We call it Knock Off Friday. Best question to ask on a Friday, what time are you knocking off? Patsy, what's the highlight for you this weekend?
2: Big day today. As soon as I leave here, it will be out of my way, everyone. Bryan Adams pre-sale goes on sale at 12 o'clock. Thank you very much. But it might be interesting because we're also getting a chest of drawers delivered at the same time.
1: So much excitement.
2: So, no, but it can't, like, disrupt me from my laptop getting these tickets. So I said to my husband, listen, is there any chance that you can take your lunch break between
1: He has a proper job.
2: Yeah, no, that's okay. I said, just make sure you're home because I do need you home in that 90-minute window of when the chest of drawers is coming.
0: It's a long lunch break, 90 minutes.
2: Because it's coming all the way from Sydney.
1: It's a World Cup game.
2: He will be left at the door. I will not be answering. I will not
1: be doing anything. It's like a sort of concierge service / husband.
0: Imagine make being sure the guy's living and you can see Patsy in there on the laptop but still refusing to come to the door.
1: In my mind, Patsy's got, like, you know, in spy movies where they have those different... monitors and they're pinging fake phone numbers around the world.
2: It'll be Operation Bryan Adams today.
1: 15 different headsets.
2: Yeah, I don't care what meetings you've got. I don't care what clients you've got. Be home because I'm
1: And who's going
2: laptop.
1: With you? Who are you dragging along to that?
2: All three of us. No, all three of us will be enjoying that concert. Audie is coming. She wants to come.
1: It's a gear shift from like Dua Lipa, isn't it?
2: Oh, it is. But, you know, we've got eclectic tastes in our family of music. That's all right. Music is for everyone.
1: Gosh, that's so right.
2: Taste.
1: So true.
0: Get that tattooed.
1: It is, yes. Beautiful wise words there. I'm tired, Grandpa. That's too damn bad.
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3: Welcome to the Christian O'Connell Show. Christian, my double thumbs up. Jeremy Clarkson's Farm. I know you're a big fan of it. We're just flying through season 5. Funny, wonderful, wholesome. Erin, yes, great show. Christian, my highlight this weekend, Sydney down at Circular Quay. It's the French Festival. Last year it was amazing. I got to try escargot for the first time and had some amazing French wines. Go on, do your phrase again.
4: Snail mucin, it'll make you escarglow. Thank
3: you. Christian, happy Friday. I'm giving him nothing. Standard 4 p.m. finish for me, but heading to Metro Comic Con on the weekend to release my inner geek. Getting to meet Linda Hamilton.
5: Oh.
3: That's Sarah Connor from Terminator movies.
5: Wow.
3: And Michael Ironside, legendary actor. What was he? Starship Troopers and Total Recall as well. And he was in the original Top Gun as well. Oh, Chris, enjoy that. And then this, Keith, I'm going to make you my hero of the week. This is an incredible story by Keith. Christian, this weekend is going to be a big one for me. I'm going to start swimming lessons. When I was 8 years old, I nearly drowned and I developed a very strong fear of water ever since. I'm now 61.
5: Wow.
3: And I've decided to work through my fear and learn to swim. It's his first lesson tomorrow.
4: Legend.
3: Keith, that is incredible. Good on you, mate. Let us know how it goes on Monday. All right, Rio, what's it for you? You've always got something exotic going on at the weekend.
4: Yes, well, you're going to be very jealous this week. The in-laws are in town. So I've got every single conceivable slot where you would, you know, have rest or fun is taken up.
3: Oh, wow.
4: Friday afternoon, Friday night, Saturday morning, Saturday afternoon.
3: Your partner Will likes to have a very busy social life, doesn't he?
4: Yes, he does.
3: I get the feeling it's a slight source of irritation.
4: It is. And so, no.
3: He's always doing something.
4: He's a very busy man. But so instead of being able to watch the wonderful Swannies take on the Crows tonight, I'll be down at the auntie and uncle's place having dinner.
5: Oh, there's so much spice.
3: It's rare that you've got a dull weekend.
4: I feel like maybe it's the universe balancing us out after Greece.
3: Oh, I see, right. You're going to pay a tax.
4: Yes, yeah. No, not a tax. I'm very excited.
3: Oh,
4: no,
3: you're looking
4: I'm
3: forward
4: excited.
3: To it. Looking I'm forward excited. To it. You're right. That's the hot ticket. Why would you want to watch your own footy team tonight?
4: Why would I want
3: oh,
4: to
3: my
4: do
3: God,
4: that?
3: Boo sucks. Today, after the show, I'm getting out near Quick Sharpish. We're having a family brunch and doing birthday presents for my daughter, Ruby, who is 22 today.
4: Wow.
3: Insane. Incredible. So, yeah, very, very excited. Big day today. All right, let's go to David now. Good morning, David.
6: Good morning. And how do you do? Good morning. And a happy day to you, Christian.
3: Likewise to you, David. I love the spirit right now. You're up and lively. This is lovely.
6: So are you.
3: Yes, I'm paid to, though. Now, David, what is the highlight for you this weekend, mate?
6: Well, my son's coming back from the army tonight. And
3: oh, wow. What a lovely reunion. When was the last time you saw him?
6: February 17 or something like that.
5: Oh, wow.
3: I bet you cannot wait.
6: Yeah, nah, it's been too long, mate. Trust me.
3: Yeah, and what are you doing? You're getting takeaway? You're cooking for him? What are you going to do?
6: No, we'll say, I don't know what time he's going to come in tonight, but tomorrow we've got the Collingwood versus Carlton game.
3: Wow, not really a treat for him, is it? Now, are you a Pies fan or a Blues fan? Which are you, David?
6: Good old Collingwood forever, mate.
3: Right, okay. Well, I hope you two have a lovely weekend and a really lovely reunion as well.
6: No, it'll be awesome. Can't wait.
3: Take care. Enjoy the game tomorrow.
6: Thank you. Bye, Christian.
3: See you, mate. Tanya, good morning. Tanya?
7: Good morning, people. How are we?
3: People good. Peoples are good. I hope you're well, Tanya. And what is the highlight for you this weekend, mate? What are you up to?
7: I am climbing the Harbour Bridge tomorrow with my brother.
3: Oh, boy.
7: He has a fear of heights, so it's going to be an interesting time.
3: Wow. How's he going to get on with that?
7: Well, I asked him, I said, are you sure you want to do this?

0: He said, yeah, I'll be fine. I'll be strapped in. I can't fall anywhere. So...
1: I see them when they go up there. It's... They just become specks.
2: Yeah.
1: It's such a long way up there.
2: It's very high for someone who's afraid of
1: heights. Yes, yes. Good on you, though. That'll be a great experience to do that tomorrow. Have you done it before, Tanya?
0: I haven't, and I'm so excited. I can't wait. I'm just hoping that the weather clears up here. I'm in Sydney, obviously. The weather's really sort of manky this morning. So...
1: You're right. Manky should be used more to describe weather. You know, some of these words they use to describe weather doesn't really, we don't really know. It's a bit loose. Manky, I'm not seeing it right now, but I know what that looks like.
2: We got a manky front coming in through the east.
1: Yes, yes. A manky front.
3: The showers are later in the day, top of 18 tomorrow in Sydney. So you should be right if you're going early.
0: No, I'm going in the afternoon.
3: Oh, no, it'll be fine.
1: No. Zero chance of mank. Tanya, have a lovely weekend. Thanks for calling the show. Take care, mate.
0: Thanks, you too, guys.
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0: Christian O'Connell Show. Christian, my name is Liz. I have just turned 11. I'm having a party this weekend. First of all, Liz, happy birthday. I love your show. I have it set as my alarm. In the car, on the way to school. Your new book, is it allowed for 11-year-olds to read? I mean, yeah, we're not banning books. I think you'd like it. I think you might get something from it. I'll tell you what, as a birthday present, I will send you a copy of my book and I'll sign it with a happy birthday message to you, Liz. Liz ends with a joke here. What is a polygon?
1: What is a polygon?
0: That's it. What is a polygon?
1: What is a polygon?
0: It's a dead parrot.
1: Oh, that is good.
0: Gold bus.
1: That is very
0: good. Gold bus. Very good, Liz. All right, so we have the Rebel Bin Army is back. We need your bins. As the other shows are taking over in Melbourne and Sydney, all the billboards, we have identified where we're going to find our new listeners to bring over to the bright side of the dial, not the dark side of the dial. I was imagining what.

0: You do 5 bins or more, you get promoted to the highest rank there is. General waste. Liz is laughing at that.
1: I've already heard it quite a few times.
0: But just fake it.
2: It's old after
0: just
2: a while.
0: Fake it, man. All right. Some people that want bin stickers. We have Susan. Christian, been listening since the original day when he first started 8 years ago. I'd love a bin sticker. Yes, Susan, thank you very much. Sue, new listener in Macquarie Fields, New South Wales. So my bin can be on the bright side of the curb. Done. Kim in Warrnambool. Been a long member of the Gold Crew for many years. Would like to fly the flag and spread the word of happiness. Thank you. Cindy in Sydney. Gold saved me after Carl and Jackie O cancellation. Welcome to the bright side of the dial. This is Timothy, who's in WA. I deserve a bin sticker because I listen to the podcast every day. It brings me so much joy. I'm very proud of the show. I want to share it with people around me. Christian, I live as a bonus in a 20-apartment complex. Many people will see it daily. Timothy Zelensky, I'm going to promote you to General Waste.
1: Oh, wow. Very good.
0: Yeah, our first ever one. Let's have a listen to some of these as well, some of the voice messages that have been left.
3: Hey there, I'm Lauren from Jordan Springs in New South Wales, and I would love a bin board sticker because my red bin has FOMO. The recycling one has a cricket wicket sticker, so the red one is bare and boring. Please send one my way, Christian.
0: Well, we'll get that sorted.
4: Hey, it's Hayley from Northwest Sydney. I need to make my bin a national landmark, so please, please send me a bin board.
0: Now, I saw you wake up a bit there, my friend.
1: My eyes lit up.
0: That's a voice.
1: That is a great voice.
0: This is a good voice. Yesterday, the reason why we're looking for hot voices today is because we played one of these voice messages yesterday from a listener called Jade. Mm. Now this lady.
4: Hey, it's Hayley from Northwest Sydney. I need to make my bin.
0: What I'm hearing, warmth, friendliness, and that special factor, pizzazz.
1: Yes, definitely.
0: You know?
1: I'm definitely picking up notes of pizzazz.
0: Pizzazz.
1: Yes.
0: Notes of pizzazz.
5: Hey, Christian, it's Mark from Penrith. Send me a sticker. Bin sticker, Skull.
0: Now, this guy on the pizzazz scale, it's zazz, but no pizzazz. He's all zazz.
5: Hey, Christian, it's Mark from Penrith. Send me a sticker. Bin sticker, so I can slap it on my bin. And I love the show, mate.
0: Thank you.
5: And sorry to hear about England. Maybe I'll talk to Cleary and see if I can get Mary out there to help your team out next time, mate. You're the best, mate.
0: I made such a mistake yesterday. I watched the whole game back.
1: What a crazy decision.
0: My wife went, why are you doing this? I'm actually getting out the house. Can you text me when it's over? Yes. Oh, I watched the whole thing back.
1: Why?
0: I know. Return to the scene of a crime. It just made me angry and sad.
1: Of course.
0: I don't want to talk about it for the rest of this year, okay?
1: We won't.
0: All right, thank you.
6: Team, I don't know where I've been. Get it? See what I've done there. But I would really, really love a bin board for my bin, please. It's so plain and boring and it will brighten up the street. I'm in the southeastern suburbs of Melbourne and we want to rock this for the best breakfast show ever. You want it the best. You got the best. The hottest bin in the world. Mine! Love your work. I'm going to keep listening and keep doing your thing. Sorry to hear about England too, Christian.
0: Thank you, but please, no more mention of it, but thank you for your messages. That's what it's like to work with producer Caitlin. That energy is exactly what it's like.
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0: They say a break is as good as a rest. Feel rested? 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

0: Christian O'Connell's show. All right, then. Do you want to join our Rebel Bin Army? Our marketing at the moment, forget about billboards, all the other rival shows are everywhere. We want your bins. 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If you're listening and you're busy right now over the weekend, you can get your bin sticker very easily. You just head to thegoldwebsite.com.au. We'll sort out the rest. And thank you. Here we go here. John. Good morning, John.
1: Good morning. How are you, Kristen?
0: I'm good. Have you had a good week so far? So you've got, I believe, not one, but two, but three possible bins.
1: Actually, if I can get four.
0: What? How so?
1: Brother, yeah. Well, I got two brothers, me mum and myself.
0: Brilliant. The whole family. I love this. The whole family are in the Rebel Bin Army. Brilliant. I'm going to promote you to General Waste.
1: Okay, thank you.
0: Thank you. Still nothing from Rio. Let's go to Shane now. Morning, Shane. Shane?
2: Yeah, g'day, Christian. How you going?
0: I'm good, Shane. So, you'd like a bin sticker?
2: Yes, I would, mate. I've been listening to your show for a couple of months while I've been working down here in Sydney, and, mate, it's fantastic. I have a few good laughs on the way to work. It's great.
0: Great, okay. And you're now, where are you, in Brisbane?
2: Yeah, well, no, I'm in Sydney at the moment, working out at Western Sydney Airport, getting it all up and running for these planes to come in.
0: Yes, for these planes to come in, yes. Shane, thank you very much for giving the show a go a couple of months ago.
2: Yeah, no worries, mate.
0: All right, have a lovely weekend.
2: I want to take one of those stickers, mate, stick it on my bin in Brisbane and get you guys out there.
0: Oh, thank you very much. Very kind. Have a lovely weekend, Shane.
2: You too, bud. Take care. Bye.
0: All right, if you want to join the Brightside Battalion, head to thegoldwebsite.com.au.
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0: Christian O'Connell show. 2 weeks' time, 2 weeks today, big day for me, super excited. The book that I've been working on for the last couple of years finally comes out on the 29th of July. It's called Unscript, The Radical Act of Being Yourself. And I'm having a first ever. This is the fifth book I've written. And I've been asked before to have book launch parties. And I've always said no. I haven't felt like it was the... I don't know, it didn't really appeal to me. But this time, this radio station is doing a lovely thing for me. They're throwing me a book launch party, which is a really kind thing to do. And we're inviting you. So starting tomorrow, we'll start to give away invites. About 80 of you can be there. It's going to be in Melbourne. And then next month, I will do one in Sydney. But the first one is going to be on Monday, the 27th of July. We're going to a beautiful venue as well. 360-degree views of the city as well. And Rio is actually one of the... In fact, you're the first person on the team to read the book. I mean, obviously, you were... You had a long train, a long flight. So you started reading the book.
1: Yes, I've almost finished, mate. It is so brilliant.
0: Oh, thank you.
1: It is not a book about, even though it's obviously a book about conversations, it's not a book about, you know, being a brilliant radio host or being, you know, a great broadcaster.
0: Well, I wouldn't mean to write that book. Yes. Got the time wrong an hour ago, and I've been doing it 28 years. I mean, who screws that up? No, it's about, hopefully you're getting the sense of what it's about. It's about the joy of connection, storytelling, what's happening at the moment as we're drifting apart from each other, the damage of that. And my aim for the book really is that halfway through it, you get excited about having conversations in an easier way with people.
1: Yeah, and so much of the book is about getting out of your own way. It's not about adding more things onto your plate or things to do. It's actually taking things off your plate, getting out of your own way and being able to have better conversations, better connections, better relationships. I actually noticed that helping me, I got a haircut on Sunday and I was, you know, thinking about the book and, you know, the way you engage with people. I had the best chat I've had with someone in such a long time.
0: That's exactly the impact I want from it. I was telling my wife and kids yesterday because they were going, is Rio enjoying it? I said, yeah, you came in Monday and was talking about it. And I said, the thing that I can't stop thinking about is you said you were surprised how vulnerable and personal it is. I mean, I put everything into that book.
1: Yes, I like, because it really is, you know, the way that you see the world. It's all some very, you know, some very personal and vulnerable moments that you've chosen to share with everyone. And I was reading it and I was so proud of you. I was like, wow, I don't know if I would have the courage to put this out into the world. And the fact that you've done it and it's in print and it's brilliant. It's so wise. It's got so much heart to it. I think anyone, no matter who you are, no matter what your job is, no matter what point in your life you're at.
0: Lovely thing to say, Rio. Thank you.
1: They'll get so much out of it. I'm so excited for this to be in the world.
0: I'll tell you what it is. It's a book actually you write at a certain age. I'm 53, and that's why I wanted to write this book. It's like, I started to think about doing this when I was interviewing Jerry Seinfeld a couple of years ago. He brought a book out for the first time, his own book, and it was a lot of his routines. And midway through the interview, I suddenly realized, I think he's writing this because he's of a certain age, and he wants to leave something behind of permanence about what did you do? What did you learn? What did you do with your time here? And so I've been lucky to do this incredible job for 28 years, now in two different countries, two different parts of the world. And I've learned so much about connection, storytelling, and speaking. I felt like, oh, what a lovely thing just to write that down. My daughters will want to read it as well. What a lovely thing to have. This is what I've been lucky enough to learn and to pass

0: onto people. I felt like it was a responsibility.
1: It really comes through like that. And I think the impact it's going to have on people.
0: You seem almost surprised that it was wise. One of my daughters read a chapter and went, it's really surprisingly wise. And then I sort of went, what do you mean? And she realized she'd upset me. And she went, well, no, I mean, I guess you would have wisdom. You're 53. But I think she was saying, we don't see a lot of it, but the book is hidden in there as a wise man.
1: We spend half an hour every day doing like monkey bands or something like that. So there was a little bit surprising how deep and sage the wisdom was, but it is there nonetheless.
0: Well, I'm glad you're enjoying the book. So you can pre-order it still for another 2 weeks at Booktopia or Amazon or Dimex, whenever you want to pre-order it. And everyone who's pre-ordering, it's still the offer store there for the next 2 weeks. If you pre-order it and you send me the receipt to christian@christianoconnell.com.au, you get ultimately invited as well to a YouTube live show I'm doing in 3 weeks' time at home with Christian. But starting tomorrow, we're going to give away the invite to come and join us, unscript and uncork. You can have a glass of wine. And Rio is going to be doing the Q&A. They asked me, who did I want to do the Q&A? And out of everyone I've worked with in my career, you are someone who I've seen go from joining this team. I hired you when you had no radio experience. You were hired to write a copy for social media posts. It was very clear when you lied that you were listening to the show, you hadn't heard a single show. But I just love this guy's swagger and the audacity to lie to my face. But this guy's got the core skills that you need to carve out a career in breakfast radio. And I've seen your journey to now being with me front and center on the show from where you were 6 or 7 years ago. You're someone that actually is living proof about what happens when you do start to move closer to the true version of yourself. And what the book is talking about, Unscript.
1: Definitely, man. I'm truly honored to be there for that night and to be, you know, part of the Q&A. And for me, like coming through the show, all of these things that I've learnt from you over the last 7 years.
0: Hopefully you haven't learned a few of the bad habits.
1: I filtered some out.
0: Learn the good stuff, get rid of the other stuff.
1: So much of that comes through the book as well. And it was, yeah, it's really, really special.
0: All right, it's called Unscript. And we'll start to give away the invites tomorrow.
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3: 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I'm looking to put your voice as the voice of this show. 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But I want you to be the voice of this show. Going to pick a different listener. Each Friday, wherever you are in the country, your voice will be the number one voice the country hears on a Friday show. We're doing this because yesterday we were actually just playing a voice note from one of you, Jade, who won today, bin sticker. This is Jade. She's got a great voice.
2: Hey guys, Jade from Grey Sains in Western Sydney. 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
3: Now, I heard a great voice. 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

0: Hottie Lime Bling, ring, ring.
1: Oh, that's good.
0: Yeah. I love the fact you put Idris Elba in.
1: Good voice.
0: Yes.
1: That's a run with Nigella.
0: That's what I was thinking. All right, so, how does Liz voice? This is from listener Michael. This is a hot voice.
2: Hey, Christian. My name's Michael, and I often get told I have a good voice.
0: You do.
2: Here's me reading the blurb on the book on the bedside table. Life is both fleeting and dangerous, and there is no point in denying yourself pleasure or being anything other than what you are.
0: Wow. It's got a real vibration to it.
1: Yes. Resonant.
2: Hey, Christian. My name's Michael, and I often get told I have a good voice. Here's me reading the blurb on the book on the bedside table.
0: Rich bass notes.
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0: Christian O'Connell's show. Chantel, Christian, Pat has the hottest voice. Pat has got a real, he's got authority, presence, brilliant news voice. You've got a great voice, Patsy.
1: Oh, thank you. Thank you. I don't know if I want to be sexy, though, do I, when I'm reading the news?
2: You can't help. Sandra Sully was known for having a very sexy voice.
0: I think that demeans her journalistic powers, if you don't mind.
2: It adds to it.
0: It doesn't.
2: Two things can be true, that you can be a great journalist and also have a sexy voice.
0: Is it the paradox of hotness, Rio?
3: Hello, I'm Sandra Sully, updating 10 News. The Prime Minister has choked back.
0: This is who I want to announce my death. Can you book her?
2: Maybe we can get it to pre-record it.
0: Great idea. Just getting in now. Yeah. It's going to happen. I just want it done well.
3: Hello, I'm Sandra Sully, updating 10 News. The Prime Minister has choked back tears in an historic address to the US Congress.
0: Beautiful. Mm-hmm. Christian, the guy who called in from the van in Sydney had a great voice.
1: Oh.
0: I think it was Adam. I could just hear it in between the rain smashing on the van.
1: Gunshots.
0: But it sounded good. Now, Mandy, you've given me an idea. Mm-hmm. So this email came in from Mandy Moo about 4 minutes ago, and I've been listening thinking, these apps these days with dating, they're just based on looks, you know, an image swiping out of that. It ain't great. What about the voice? We could do a dating feature on the show.
2: I love that.
0: Couple of possible titles. Love at First Listen.
2: Oh, good. Mm-hmm.
0: The voice match. Mm. I can't read my handwriting.
2: Oh. But love it first.
0: No, I've got it. Okay. I've got it. Voice crush.
2: That sounds a little bit aggressive.
0: It does, doesn't it? Okay. Love at first listen.
2: I love that.
0: Oh, welcome to Love at First Listen. Tune in or tune out. No swiping here. Tune in or tune out. Love at First Listen. I think just on voice.
2: Yeah.
1: Yeah,
0: voice
1: it's great.
0: Our voices have a magic to it.
1: It does.
2: It's the mouth to the soul.
0: I don't like that. Keep that kind of language to your community, please.

0: All right, have you got a hot voice? We're looking to cast you as a new voiceover artist on this breakfast show. Every Friday, a different listener with a hot voice. Could it be Sean? Good morning, Sean.
1: Christian, how are you?
0: This is a good voice. And also good, strong hazard lights going on there as well. Now, Sean, let's just hear you do a read. So you could be saying next Friday, welcome to the Christian O'Connell Show.
1: Welcome to the Christian O'Connell Show.
0: Oh, my God, that's great. It's a voice that's lived. It's a voice that tells stories. It's a voice of whiskey, nicotine.

0: protein and love.
1: I nailed it. It's marinated. It's a life that's been marinated in love. You're like a cowboy.
2: Can we get it a bit slower this time,
0: yeah,
2: Sean?
0: Yeah.
3: The Christian O'Connell Show across Australia.
0: Ooh, oh, my God, it's brilliant. You really have got a hot voice. That is... Touch it. It sizzles. Don't touch the speakers right now. Hot Sean is talking. Sean, really great. What do you do for a living?
3: I'm in sales in the logistics industry. In
0: fact, I'm buying. I'm buying whatever you're selling.
3: Actually, I was just telling one of the lovely producers a moment ago that I did used to have a brief stint in radio. I was selling radio in Auckland for Radio Hauraki, selling advertising space, and they used to get me doing some voiceovers and some ads because I was cheap.
0: And you've got a great voice.
3: Thank you.
0: Now you have, Sean. All right, it might be you, Sean. That is a great start. Who we go to now? George. Good morning, George.
4: Good morning, Christian. How are you going?
0: Another good voice. Now, very different. Different kind of frequency here, but I like it. It's friendly, it's invitational, and it's slight. There's a lightness to it. Dare I say a tickle?
4: Oh, good to hear.
2: I like it. Can we get him to do a line?
0: Yes, please.
2: George, do you want to say this? You're listening to the Christian O'Connell Show.
0: He's a man of few words. Hard, though, in the voiceover game.
4: Okay, there we go. Welcome to the Christian O'Connell Show. What are you calling for?
2: Well, there's a few different voices in that one.
0: Yes. All right. Okay.
2: Nice time.
0: Lovely voice.
2: Come on.
0: All right, let's go to Louise now. Good morning, Louise.
5: Hello. Hi, Christian. How are you going?
0: Yeah. This sounds like AI. This is such a good...
5: It's not.
0: It's a powerful voice you've got. It's a beautiful voice.
5: Oh, thank you, Christian. You are on the Christian O'Connell Show.
0: Oh, this.
6: Seamless.
0: You're hired. Your next Friday's voiceover. This is very good.
5: I thought Sean was pretty good.
0: No. He can do the week after. Yeah. You're both hired. Let's get you to do next week. Louise, you're the voice.
5: Oh, thank you.
0: And what do you do, Louise?
5: Oh, I've had a million jobs. At the moment, I'm doing a mortgage-paying sort of corporate thing that I really enjoy, but it's not, you know, it's not like radio. It's not like getting paid to make dirty jokes.
0: I did not make dirty jokes. I'll update my LinkedIn bio. Louise, you are the voice. You're hired to be the voiceover artist for next week. Yes, very good. And let's go now to... The producers labelled him Sexy John. Oh. John, good morning. Welcome to the show.
7: Good morning.
0: Now, that's a voice. This is a voice. Now, someone told you that we were doing this. Who told you, John?
7: Yeah, my mother-in-law sent me a message just before. Said, call the show, they're looking for voices. So.
0: What's she doing, pimping you out, your mother-in-law? All right, John, let's hear you just saying, welcome to the Christian O'Connell Show.
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5: Big call, but I agree.
4: You're on fire. Today we're looking for your ancient movies. The Odyssey is out.
5: Yes.
4: Can you please let me know what it's like? I thought I could just book tickets for the next night. I'm seeing it on August the 18th. Wow. I've never had to wait so long to see a movie, but it's really exciting that people are excited to still go to the cinema to see big event movies. Please, if you're going to see it this weekend, send me an email, review it for me, christian@christianoconnell.com.au. Today we're looking for ancient movies. I've got the top five power rankings here. Top five longest lasting ancient civilizations.
6: Wow.
4: How are we? Bogans have got to be in the top five.
5: The Mesopotamians.
4: Oh, well done. Number three. Persia's at number five, 1,200 years. At four, Greco-Roman, 2,200. Egypt, 3,000 years. And China, 4,000, says here, plus years.
6: Bogans are a bit like mongrel dogs, you know, like the runts of the packs. No, but
4: I don't think
6: because
4: you mean that.
6: No, I do. No. Well, I'm a bogan. I'm from Western Melbourne. I'm a bogan in there.
4: I can't liken people to mongrel dogs whatsoever.
6: It's like they're really hardy.
4: Tommy Robinson. No more. Any more of that, you'll be on Stefanovic's Grifter podcast.
6: I can say that. I'm a Western Suburban. I'm a bogan.
4: Normally you deny all bogan accusations.
6: No, I'm happy to own it. Got my moccasins and all.
4: Ancient movies.
5: Ancient movies.
4: The ancient movies. Steering us back to safer waters. Ancient movies, Pompeii it forward.
5: Silver.
4: Throw Mama from the Chariot.
5: Gold.
4: How to Train Your Centurion.
5: Gold.
4: 12 Angry Minotaurs.
5: Silver.
4: Finding Nero.
5: Oh, that's gold.
4: Rome Alone. Oh, no. We left Kevin at the Colosseum.
5: Gold.
4: Zeus Almighty.
5: Gold.
4: Etu, the extraterrestrial.
5: That is very good. Etu, Brutus.
4: Yes.
5: Gold.
4: Yeah. Sorry, I was just taking a victory lap. And Rhea, what have you got? So what?
5: Troy Story.
4: Oh, that's very good. So someone with 2 degrees is going to smash this. Gold.
5: I see dead pharaohs. It's the Sphinx sense.
4: That's good. Another gold.
5: Whoopi Goldberg stars in Cicero Act.
4: No. Bronze.
5: Martin Lawrence has made a great excavation movie.
4: Oh, yeah. Do you mean Martin Lawrence or do you mean Martin Lawrence?
5: Martin Lawrence.
4: Yes.
5: Dig Mama's House. They're excavating.
4: You get the ancient trombone. Ye olde trombone. All right. She went a good role there, though.
3: 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Up all.

0: Christian O'Connell's show. Alrighty, today's time waster. Ancient movies. Henry the Eighth Mile.
1: Silver.
0: Well done, Brett. My Pharaoh Lady.
1: Gold.
0: Well done, Jess. Mayan's left foot. My left foot, Mayan's left foot.
1: Gold.
0: Geriatric Maguire.
1: Silver.
0: Danny, well done. Daintree Forrest Gump. Oh. Oldest living rainforest in the world is a Daintree.
1: Very good.
0: That is super smart from Richard. Romancing the Stonehenge.
1: Silver.
0: We brought a Zeus.
1: Gold.
0: Well done, Tim. Pretty in Sphinx.
1: Gold.
0: Michael Thompson, well done. 12 Angry Mammoths from Chris.
1: Silver plus.
0: You, me, and Socrates.
1: Oh, gold.
0: Well done, Mark Lantry in Newcastle. Big Mummy's House.
1: That's very good. Gold plus.
0: Well done, Adam Clemente. No Country for Old Mummies.
1: Bronze.
0: Dude, where's my Tutankhamun?
1: Tutankhamun. Yeah, great attempt. Silver.
0: Yeah. I don't know, Elliot. The BC movie.
1: Oh, that's gold plus.
0: Genius from Tony with an I. Ming it on.
1: It's in the Ming dynasty.
0: Yeah, yes. Yes.
1: Sure. Yes. I heard it differently.
0: Yeah, no, me too. I read it differently at first. I was like, I tell you.
1: What was
0: it? Come from
1: again?
0: Pats again. Oh. Stuart did that one. Ming it on.
1: Gold.
0: Three Men and a Babylon.
1: Silver.
0: Donnie Dark Ages.
1: Gold.
0: Harry Potter and the Philosopher's Flintstones.
1: Gold.
0: Well done, Justin. The Great Wall E of China.
1: Silver plus.
0: Sphinx Bigelow, Ancient Gigolo.
2: Oh, brilliant.
1: Gold plus.
0: Bang, bang. Well done, Santo. Mummy Mia.
1: Clever. Gold.
0: Miss Confuciousality.
1: Oh, that's good.
0: That is so good, isn't it?
1: Incredible. Wow.
0: That is high level. They are on a streak. Greatest ever week. Elliot Dean. Miss Confuciality is so good. As is this from Carey. He's just not that Inca you.

0: Gold as well.
1: Edward Scarab Hands.
0: Silver Plus.
1: Charles Plato.
0: Silver.
1: The Greek Mile.
0: Bronze.
1: Goodwill Hunting and Gathering.
0: Gold.
1: Laura Harvey, well done. She's just not that into tombs.
0: Silver.
1: That's a mark. Ghoul E.
0: Oh, yeah, that's yeah. Silver Plus.
1: Detective. Machu Pikachu.
0: Oh, God, wow.
1: These are incredibly smart. Adam Joshua Odering. I love Detective Machu Pikachu. Not Fiddler on the Roof. He's not getting any younger. He's Granddad on the Roof. Cloudy with the Chance of Nonna's Meatballs. I can't say ancient
0: on,
1: about Nonna.
0: Wrong.
1: Don't upset the Nonnas, please. Sarcophenheimer.
0: Silver Plus.
1: Well done, Nathan. And look who's tooting coming to dinner.
0: Oh, that's Gold Plus. That's good.
1: Chris, all right, tough to pick just one out of the many goals today, but who is the winner of today's Time Waster off to see Boys to Men and Salt and Pepper?
0: Miss Confuciousality.
1: Yes, well done. Elliot Dean, you are today's winner. Thank you very much for all the brilliant stories and calls. It has been great getting the show back and being back with you guys this week. I hope you're really enjoying the show. Thank you very much. The Time Wasters this week, genuinely, I mean it, I think it's the best we've ever had. Let's keep it going next week. Thank you very much for your stories. Over the weekend, if you do want to join our Rebel Bin Army, the Brightside Bin Battalion, it's very easy. 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Have a great weekend. We're back Monday. Take care.
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2: Good morning, I'm Gareth Thompson. A blockbuster FIFA World Cup final is underway in New Jersey this morning with billions tuning in. Argentina and Spain locked in a nil-all battle at last check. I'll have more in sport. Plenty of takeouts from this morning's news poll. It shows Labor's primary support has dropped to its lowest level in 4 years, while Pauline Hanson leads Angus Taylor in the preferred PM stakes, although both still trail Anthony Albanese. Pauline Hanson has declared her support for the mass deportation of illegal immigrants, with the One Nation senator telling Seven she'd love to see a policy based on the UK Reform parties that would see 600,000 migrants booted out of Britain.
3: Oh, I love it.
4: You love it.
3: Why?
4: So is that... Is
3: you
4: that,
3: know, is that's it, exactly what Britain wants to do here.
2: The Federal Health Minister admits there's more to do when it comes to vaping after testing by News Corp found some vapes being illegally sold have as much nicotine as more than 600 cigarettes. Nearly half of all dementia cases could be prevented by adopting a healthier lifestyle. The World Health Organization says dementia rates could drop by as much as 45% by reducing obesity, becoming more active, dealing with high blood pressure and giving up smoking. And a new survey has found more than half of families with kids in private schools are feeling significant financial pressure, with most saving for at least 3 years just to cover the fees. The Independent Schools Australia polls also found three quarters are adjusting their household budgets to cover the cost of private education.
5: Join the ride to beat cancer. The Macca Cancer 200 Ride for the Perkins, October 17 and 18. 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
2: In sport, and the second half of the FIFA World Cup final is underway between Spain and Argentina. It was a goalless first half, with Spain holding the majority of possession. Argentina is looking to become the first country since 1962 to win back-to-back titles. Scores nil-all a short time ago. The Bombers have shocked the Giants with last night's 3-point win, just their second for the season and their first in Victoria since May last year. And while the result's being described as an upset, Essendon caretaker Dean Solomon says it isn't from his point of view.
6: It's not actually a surprise, which would sound a bit silly, but the players have been working their bums off. They really have for the last 6 weeks, and it just hadn't transferred to game day. And as a coaching group and as a football club, we were confident it was going to transfer at some stage.
2: And Ken Hinckley is tipped to be unveiled as Tasmania's inaugural head coach. The former Port Adelaide leader is set to be revealed today in a blow to Nathan Buckley and John Longmire, who are also vying for the historic role.
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7: Good morning, I'm Gareth Thompson. Pauline Hanson is backing the mass deportation of illegal immigrants from Australia. Speaking on Seven, the One Nation leader's also defended her appearance on a podcast by convicted criminal and right-wing extremist Tommy Robinson, in which he falsely claimed he'd never attempted to come to Australia.
8: I'm listening to his experiences here in Britain, what has happened to his country.
9: So how do you feel about him lying to you?
8: Well, I didn't know about that.
7: It comes as One Nation announces its candidate for the Secret Harbour by-election. Luke Hurtigan is a small business owner who runs a number of gyms. The 39-year-old was chosen from 88 potential candidates, the party describing him as exactly the kind of fighter Secret Harbour needs. Meanwhile, support for Labor has slumped to a four-year low in this morning's news poll. It shows the government's primary vote sits level with One Nation on 30%, with the coalition 11 points behind on 19. The Federal Health Minister admits there's more to do when it comes to vaping after testing by News Corp found some vapes being illegally sold have as much nicotine as more than 600 cigarettes. And Shakira has hit the pitch to perform at the first ever World Cup final halftime show. It comes just after Ted Lasso and Justin Bieber opened.
10: Just look at you, hallelujah. I'm loving you, hallelujah. It's the World Cup, hallelujah.
7: More on the World Cup next in sport.
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7: To sport, and the FIFA World Cup final between Spain and Argentina has entered extra time after scores were locked nil all. Spain's made plenty of shots at goal as it fights for its second World Cup title, the first since 2010. Argentina's Enzo Fernandez has been sent off. Scores nil all a short time ago. Long-suffering Essendon fans are cheering a 67-64 upset over the Giants at Marvel Stadium. The Bombers ending their 12-game skid to hand interim coach Dean Solomon his first victory. Midfielder Sam Durham has told Fox Footy it's a great feeling.
11: Jeez, we've forgotten how to win, but this is awesome that Bombers fans, we've forgotten how loud they are. There's not many in the house, but jeez, they're loud.
7: And Ken Hinckley's reportedly been locked in as the inaugural coach for the Tasmania Devils. The former Port Adelaide coach sat down with club bosses in Hobart yesterday, Chair Grant O'Brien giving little away outside.
12: Obviously, head coach of our AFL Devils team is a critical step for us. So we bring Zara and I guess you'll hear from us soon.
7: It's understood the appointment will be announced this morning. Shower 2 and 17 right now in Perth. It's 10 degrees. And on air, online and on the go, you can take Gold 96 FM wherever you go with the iHeart app. It's available on all smartphones, tablets and TVs, so download it now.
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2: A cautionary tale from the US this morning. For all the budding pole dancers out there, a Texas woman accidentally flooded not just her own apartment, but the one below hers after her pole dancing practice went awry. And of course, it was caught on camera and the video has gone viral. Asha Gilbert was recording herself practicing a new move on the pole in her lounge room when the top of it, the pole, suddenly dislodged, slid across the ceiling and took out the fire sprinkler.
3: And immediately I'm in shock because I'm like, oh my gosh, this cannot be happening to me. It wasn't even a thought that it could possibly hit the sprinkler.
2: No, but it did.
4: Golden rule, always secure your pole.
2: Yes, this unleashed a massive torrent of water, which sent her and her dog running and quickly flooded her apartment and her downstairs neighbours. Asha says when her friend had set the pole up, they failed to properly anchor it to the floor or to the ceiling. They figured just wedging it in.
4: Of course.
2: Wedging it into the space between the ceiling and the floor would do. Of course, it didn't do. And now people who've watched the video online are suggesting that Asha's new pole dancer name should perhaps be Misty Rain. This actually, the possibilities
4: like
2: are endless.
4: That. They are.
0: This is Lisa and Russell Rewound.
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0: Bayswater.com. There's a crash in Bayswater, Tonkin Highway South and near Collier Road. The right lane's blocked, towing services on site. People out of their cars. There's debris on the road. A breakdown in East Perth. Graham Farmer Freeway eastbound near East Parade exit. The left emergency lane is blocked. And a vehicle fire that has been extinguished in Orillia, Thomas Road westbound after Johnson Road. The left lane is blocked there. 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If there's anything else, please call our traffic hotline on 923 9696. It's Christy with the latest Perth traffic.
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2: you brought home anything random?
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3: worried about picking things up over, like, in South America and places like that.
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3: like, I can bring it all the way back.
2: They'd be judging your pygmy spear all the way to, you know, the
3: my shrunken head.
2: My shrunken head
3: key ring. It would never make it through customs. So it's like, well, why bring it all the way back just to fall over at the final line? So
2: yeah.
3: I think I got a pan pipe and a little statue.
2: I brought home a gong.

0: orangutans are.
1: Yeah, yeah.
0: And it got, the customs took it to be fumigated. I had to go back in a week out to the airport to the secret room out the back where all the stuff is and pick up my gong.
1: This is why I just never.
0: But I still did, ring it, really you know, bang it at dinner time.
1: But we. Dinner's ready.
0: Gong.
1: Dong. Grubs up.
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10: There's a crash still in Bayswater, Tonkin Highway South, that at Collier Road. The right and centre lanes are blocked. Towing services are on site. People out of their cars there. There's debris across the road. Traffic heavy back to Benara Road. The breakdown in East Perth, Graham Farmer Freeway, eastbound at East Parade, that's cleared. And the vehicle fire in Orillia, Thomas Road, westbound after Johnson Road, that's also cleared. Quinana Freeway northbound, so Mortimer Road to Anchortel. 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It's Christy with the latest Perth traffic.
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13: Good morning, I'm Gareth Thompson. Labor doesn't have a problem with Pauline Hanson's push to deport illegal immigrants out of Australia. The One Nation leader last night declared her support for a mass deportation. Social Services Minister Tanya Plibersek has told Seven nobody disagrees.
14: If you're here illegally, you should be deported. No questions asked.
13: Meanwhile, support for Labor has crashed to a four-year low in this morning's news poll, which has primary support for the government and One Nation tied at 30% ahead of the coalition, which has slipped back to 19%.

0: One Nation will get a live test of that support in the upcoming Secret Harbour by-election. Over the weekend, the party named gym owner Luke Hurtigan as its candidate. The poll is set to take place on August 29. A former senior naval officer is facing a court-martial over lucrative defence contracts in WA. It comes after officials allegedly failed to document and investigate bribery allegations against a naval contractor. According to The West, the accused retired officer is being tried on 8 charges which haven't been publicly disclosed. Andy Burnham will become the 7th UK Prime Minister in 10 years after a meeting with the King. The former Mayor of Manchester was officially declared Labour leader on Friday, now jumping straight into the top job. In his first speech outside Number 10, he's expecting to lay out his domestic priorities, including political stability and more breathing room for those facing cost of living pressures. And only 1 in 4 new medicines launched around the globe in the last decade have been subsidised in Australia, with experts saying the process is just too complicated.
1: Join the ride to beat cancer. The Macca Cancer 200 Ride for the Perkins, October 17 and 18. Search Cancer 200 to register now.
0: To sport, and Spain is on the verge of winning the 2026 FIFA World Cup ahead of Argentina 1-0 in extra time at last check. Ferran Torres hit the back of the net during the second half of extra time after scores were locked nil-all during regulation time. Argentina struggling to defend, down to 10 men after a red card. It'll be Spain's second time lifting the cup since 2010 if they clinch it. A major upset last night at Marvel Stadium, with Essendon breaking their 12-game losing streak. The Bombers managed to clinch the win against GWS with a final score of 67-64. Giants coach Adam Kingsley explains what went wrong.
2: I mean, the stoppage game was clearly the biggest issue that we had. We couldn't manage their stoppage well enough. They generated far too much territory out of stoppage.
0: And we're still waiting to learn the extent of Jago O'Meara's ankle injury that's threatening to rule the Dockers midfielder out of Friday night's Western Derby. Meantime, the Eagles are still sweating on Harley Reid's ankle, which he injured twice in the loss to the Lions. They're also yet to decide if they'll challenge Liam Baker's one-match ban.
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0: A shower or two and 17. Right now in Perth, it's 9.5 degrees. 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
7: And new champions. We'll get to that in a second. Today is National Fortune Cookie Day. There is officially a day for everything.
8: There is.
7: 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In this case, Kong Fu Sing, makers of fortune cookies.
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8: 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We will open a fortune cookie for you. 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
7: Now, a little disclaimer here. Please do not take this advice, to the bank. Let's say that.
8: Our caller or texter of the day is going to win 2 tickets to the Red Hot Summer Tour at Sandalwood Wines, which is in November, Saturday, November the 14th. Australian Crawl and Men at Work, the headlines for that show.
7: That's going to be a great show. You can take that to the bank, that's for sure. Hey, Barra's in after 8 to talk about all the sport from across the weekend, including how the Eagles and the Dockers went. The Belgian Grand Prix. Good on you, Kimmy.
8: It's his year.
7: God, isn't it? Not Oscar's year, though.
8: No.
7: Although he did make a bit of a comeback. Well, we'll talk about that with Barra.
8: Not last.
7: A little bit later on. No, exactly. And something just happened in America. And I think I can hear Friday's guest, Miguel Mastre, from here.
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0: Yes.
1: What a long, uneventful game that was.
0: Until the very end.
1: We also have $150 to spend at Red Rooster to give away. Hey. If you're red ready for that. And how would you like to win some instant cash? Well, we'll give you another shot at playing Odd One Out with Automasters sometime between now and 9.
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0: Gold Party 6FM. Good morning. It is Lisa and Russell with Jack and Diane at 10 past 6, taking on a Monday, tackling a brand new week. Lisa's working out how her headphones are put on her head. Now you've got to turn your microphone on. God, we're off to a flying start.
1: Oh, God.
0: A little.
1: Sorry.
0: You've been up all night watching the World Cup, have you?
1: No.
0: No, okay.
1: Or the Grand Prix. No, I just had just a bit of a busy weekend.
0: You did. I saw your post, and I did think that when I saw your Facebook post, I went, someone's pushing it for a lady of your age.
1: Thank you. It was a tale of two, experiences as well. Friday night, we went to see The Diary of Anne Frank.
0: Okay.
1: The play at the Heath Ledger Theatre, and it was really very
0: serious.
1: Well, it's
0: sad.
1: It's sad. It is heavy, but it was very, very good. Oh, mate, Matt Dytinsky is in it.
0: Oh, I didn't know that.
1: We used to work with
0: Matt,
1: and he was fantastic. The whole cast was amazing. Anne's incredible. I mean, so much dialogue that for a young girl to remember. Then on Saturday night, I went to see the Angels.
0: One extreme to the other.
1: From one, you could not go from more polar ends of entertainment.
0: Quick
1: to
0: question:
1: see the Angels do.
0: How was the audience participation? Well, how was the call out and response?
1: It was on point.
0: It was on point.
1: I tell you what, the Rosemount was packed. Absolutely packed.
0: Yeah.
1: You couldn't get a ticket that last week for love or money. And yes, the 50th anniversary of Am I Ever Going to See Your Face Again, but everything they did was
0: top-notch. Great songs.
1: Yeah, some great songs, and they were in really, really good form. So thank you, John Brewster, and the rest of you for that. That was a great night out.
0: Did you shout it louder and prouder than anybody else when they asked you the question?
1: I just sang along with everyone else, doing what you do.
0: Didn't want to make a scene. Didn't want
1: no,
0: to make too much of a scene.
1: Didn't want to, stand out in any way.
0: Wow.
1: By not doing it.
0: More exciting weekend than I had.
1: What did you do?
0: Well, took the dog to Madame Fufu's, the groomer, on Saturday.
1: I'm sure it's not called Madame Fufu.
0: No, it's not. It's called Shampooches.
1: Shampooches.
0: Yeah.
1: I like it.
0: Do a really, really good job there. They're up in Wanneroo.
1: Yeah.
0: Anyway, so she looks the treat, and then the family arrived back from Exmouth late on Saturday.
1: Oh, yes.
0: And so yesterday was, unpacking.
1: Washing.
0: And washing and brushing desert dust off, off everything.
1: That's going to take a while.
0: Don't worry. The job continues when I finish up here today. They all go back to school and work, and I'll be there washing the red dirt out of everything.
1: Just when you think it's gone.
0: That's right.
1: You find a bit more.
0: So your weekend was a whole lot more fun than mine.
1: Okay.
0: But here we are, a new week. And, if you weren't aware, the World Cup has finished.
1: Mm-hmm.
0: And as we alluded to before with our
1: friend. It went for
0: friend,
1: about 4 hours and no one scored until the last minute.
0: That's right. Yeah. Miguel Mastro, who's been in Perth for the Good Food and Wine, which finished up yesterday.
1: Yeah.
0: And he's had a very good night because Spain won. Here's Elton John, England. They had a good weekend too. There was a

0: Just great songs. Gold 96 FM. Good morning. It's Lisa and Russell. Something about the way you look tonight. 17 past 6. Shower or two today, by the way. Hanging around and a top of 17. Mm. And it is 9 right now, so it's not too bad. Just a reminder that today is National Fortune Cookie Day, brought to you by the good people at Hong Fu Sing, which is the box of fortune cookies that we have here. So just a reminder, if after 7, if you want to have your fortune read,
1: yeah,
0: maybe you have a dilemma.
1: And it's too early for a chicken and cashews or something. Chicken. You can just get your fortune
0: that
1: read.
0: At least we do
1: via
0: that.
1: Fire us.
0: Lisa, let's see how your day's going to go.
1: Okay.
0: I'm just going to...
1: Oh, all right.
0: Oh, crumbs everywhere. Hang on. What's your...
1: Oh. It's a tiny little writing too, by the way.
0: Here we go. Friendship.
1: Yeah.
0: A building contract you sign with laughter and break with tears.
1: Uh-huh.
0: I have no idea what that means.
1: That's all?
0: I have absolutely no idea what that means whatsoever.
1: But
0: you could work that into anything, really, couldn't
1: well,
0: you?
1: I think that could go either way.
0: It's something to live
1: what's
0: by.
1: Happening. So I'll take that.
0: Your dilemma or your piece of advice that you're looking for. You can text us now
1: what
0: if you like.
1: What it should have said.
0: Yes. Was.
1: Confucius say, when lady get to be nearly 60, she should be not.
0: Two nights out on weekend, not good idea.
1: That's what it should have said.
0: Oh, I've already started eating my fortune cookie. I haven't finished yet. 19 past 6. 0476 96 96 96. 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
3: Had a call to the traffic hotline about a truck that's lost its trailer in Naval Base on Angertown Road in the right lane and it's hard to get around. So the crashing bay is what a Tonkin Highway southbound near Collier Road. The right lane's blocked. Traffic heavy back to Banaba Road there. Freeway southbound under speed of Burns Beach Road. Freeway northbound Mortimer Road through to Angertown Road. 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If there's anything else, please call our traffic hotline online 323 96 96. It's Christy with the latest Perth traffic.
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16: That's a lot of whole roast chickens there for $150. Can't beat it. Michael Jackson. Sorry. Gold Buddies.

0: Good morning. Lisa and Russell Beat It from MJ. The musical is wrapped.
1: Yes.
0: It's finished its Australian run.
1: It finished last night.
0: Yeah.
1: I think it was last night. What a great show. Thank you.
0: Unfortunately, I didn't get to see it, but everybody who saw it just raves about it.
1: Yeah.
0: Who knows? Maybe it'll come back.
1: Good night out.
0: Good. Hey, vapes.
1: Yeah.
0: Bit of a problem. Especially the illegal ones. Some testing has been done on how much nicotine some of the illegal ones have in them.
1: Mm.
0: The amount of nicotine will blow your mind. Gareth will let you know next how much is in them in the 6:30 update.
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8: The early crash in Bayswater Tonkin Highway southbound at Collier Road, that has been cleared away, but traffic heavy back to Banaba Road there. And keep in mind, a truck has lost its trailer in Naval Base on Anketell Road and it's blocking up the right lane. Mitchell Freeway southbound under speed at Burns Beach Road. Quinada Freeway northbound Mortimer Road to Anketell Road. Row Highway a little busy south and the Albany Highway as well. Oz Alert, Australia's new emergency messaging system, will send a test alert to compatible mobile devices around 12 noon on Monday, 27 July. If you receive one, you don't need to do anything as it's just a test authorised by the Australian Government of Canberra. It's Christy with the latest Perth traffic.
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11: Good morning, I'm Gareth Thompson. Spain has taken out this morning's World Cup final, defeating Argentina 1-0 in extra time. Here's how the moment unfolded on SBS.
12: Ferran Torres away! Spain are the champions! Spain have seized their second star!
11: It's the Spaniards' second World Cup title. They first won it in 2010. We'll have more on the final in sport. A retired naval officer is up on 8 charges amid accusations of dodgy defence contracts here in WA. According to the West, officials apparently failed to document and investigate bribery allegations against a naval contractor. The accused officer will face a court-martial in September. One Nation is set to face a key test of its support in the Secret Harbour by-election after another strong showing in a federal news poll. Labor's primary support has dropped to its lowest level in 4 years federally, now neck and neck with One Nation. It comes as Pauline Hanson's party over the weekend named Rockingham small business owner Luke Hurtigan as its candidate for Paul Papalia's former seat. Barnaby Joyce insists One Nation has no plan to bring back the White Australia policy. That's despite Pauline Hanson blaming the policy's end for the start of the migration challenges that she perceives. Joyce telling Seven his leader was simply explaining a piece of history.
13: It's a statement of fact, and Pauline herself said that at the start, the wind down of the White Australia policy, and there was really no issues with it. But over time, we got a section of people who didn't want to really assimilate with Australia.
11: And a new survey has found more than half of families with kids in private schools are feeling significant financial pressure, with most saving for at least 3 years just to cover the fees. The Independent Schools Australia poll has found three quarters are adjusting their household budgets to cover the cost of a private education.
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11: To sport, and Spain has won the 2026 FIFA World Cup, downing Argentina 1-0. Ferran Torres hit the back of the net during the second half of extra time after scores were locked nil-all during regulation. Argentina was unable to defend, down to 10 men after a red card. It's Spain's second time lifting the cup since 2010. The Bombers have shocked the Giants with last night's three-point win, just their second for the season and their first in Victoria since May last year. And while the result's being described as an upset, Essendon caretaker Dean Solomon says it isn't, as far as he's concerned.
15: It's not actually a surprise, which would sound a bit silly, but the players have been working their bums off. They really have for the last 6 weeks, and it just hadn't transferred to game day. And as a coaching group and as a football club, we were confident it was going to transfer at some stage.
11: And Ken Hinckley is tipped to be unveiled as Tasmania's inaugural head coach. A shower or two and 17. Right now in Perth, it's 9.5 degrees. And on air, online and on the go, you can take Gold 96 FM wherever you go with the iHeart app. It's available on all smartphones, tablets and TVs, so download it now.
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16: And we're doing it for you. Thanks to Yui. And Lisa Shaw has all the latest in showbiz and a whole lot more very shortly in the Shaw Report.
17: Well, I think any concerns over how the Odyssey was going to go have been allayed.
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0: 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It is 19 to 7.
1: The Shore Report.
2: Christopher Nolan has officially achieved his biggest global box office debut of all time with The Odyssey, and he's had some big ones. The highly anticipated film made just shy of $380 million worldwide on its opening weekend.
0: Not bad for a weekend's work.
2: That is huge, and it easily surpasses early industry projections too. The epic adventure starring Matt Damon had a production budget of about $358 million. I guess they've made that back.
0: Just about.
2: Already.
0: And it's 3 hours long. A lot of people had a lot of spare time on the weekend, didn't they, around
2: the
0: world?
2: Yes. Brenda Fricker, the Oscar-winning Irish actress who was in My Left Foot with Daniel Day-Lewis, has died. She was 81. Brenda was the first Irish actress to win an Oscar. She got Best Supporting Actress for playing Christy Brown's mother in My Left Foot in 1989. She went on to play supporting roles in several 90s US films, including So I Married an Axe Murderer, A Time to Kill, and Home Alone 2. And you probably heard yesterday that Aussie actor Terrence Donovan, Jason Donovan's dad, died. He was 90, a legend of Division 4 Cop Shop, and in later years in Blue Heelers and Home and Away. The Rolling Stones have drawn level with the Beatles after scoring their 15th UK number one album with Foreign Tongues, which came out just over a week ago. The difference is, of course, they could beat them because they could well have. This was their 25th studio album. There's probably another one in them.
0: Yeah. Paul McCartney would have said, that's great, Mick, but it took you another 55 years.
2: Yes. This is true.
0: To catch us up.
2: It debuted on top of the album chart and puts them alongside the Fab Four on number 15 ones each, with only Robbie Williams ahead of them on the all-time list. So it's Robbie v. the Stones. Tom Cruise has delivered a pre-final speech at the World Cup final, addressing the audience from the pitch at the stadium. And there's been a lot of negative reaction, with people questioning his relevance to football and some labelling it straight up ridiculous. In his speech, Cruise emphasised the unifying power of football, stating that 48 nations had embarked on a journey that transcended oceans, borders and cultures. Now, we all know that I am not a fan of Tom Cruise, and we all know why. But I kind of have to defend him on this one. I mean,
0: that is the message of the World Cup, though, isn't it?
2: I don't think he said anything ridiculous. I think he was just trying to promote unity.
0: Yeah.
2: Okay, I have to give him this one. But at the end of the day, I'm not sure anyone needs Tom's thoughts on anything at the World Cup final, do they?
0: Oh, he probably was reading from a script prepared anyway,
2: was it? Just get on with it.
0: And, you know, shake her hips.
2: Yes.
0: Because hips don't lie.
2: Hips don't lie, but Tom does.
0: 16 away from 7.
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4: Keep in mind the truck that lost its trailer in Hope Valley on Angertown Road, eastbound at Armstrong Road. The right lane is blocked through there. Mitchell Freeway south at Underspeed Ocean Reef Road through to Erindale Road. Quinana Freeway northbound Mortimer Road through to Rolly Road, then Farrington Road through to Leach Highway as well. Still delays Tonkin Highway southbound from Reed Highway through to Morley Drive too. Case of Mondayitis? Flight Centre has the cure. 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If you said anything else, please call our traffic hotline on line 323 9696. It's Christy with the latest Perth traffic.
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5: 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It's a jackpot.
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10: In Hope Valley, a truck has still lost its trailer. Angertel Road, eastbound Armstrong Road, the right lane is blocked. Also, a crash down near the city on the freeway south and after the Narrows Bridge is blocking up the right lane, so traffic slow approaching that. Further back, freeway south, so Burns Beach Road, then Whitford Avenue to Erindale Road and further down to Manning Road. Freeway north and Mortimer Road through to Rowley Road, Farrington Road through to the Mount Henry Bridge as well. The census is coming this August. 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It's Christy with the latest Perth traffic.
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12: Good morning, I'm Gareth Thompson. Support for Labor has slumped to a four-year low in this morning's news poll. It shows the government's primary vote sits level with One Nation on 30%, with the coalition 11 points behind on 19. Meanwhile, One Nation announced its candidate for Secret Harbour over the weekend. Luke Hurtigan is a small business owner in Rockingham. The 39-year-old was chosen from 88 potential candidates. The contest is expected to be a test of One Nation's real-world votes when locals head to the polls on August 29. It comes as Pauline Hanson wants to see mass deportations of illegal immigrants from Australia. Labor says it's a non-story and is consistent with its own platform. New advice suggests up to 45% of dementia cases could be prevented or delayed by tackling smoking, inactivity, obesity and high blood pressure. The World Health Organization suggests reducing exposure to air pollution from traffic and wood heaters can also help. The Federal Health Minister admits there's more to do when it comes to vaping after testing by News Corp found some vapes being illegally sold have as much nicotine as more than 600 cigarettes. And Spain has taken its second World Cup after beating Argentina 1-0 this morning. Earlier, Tom Cruise made a surprise cameo appearance.
13: Football is a language spoken without words. A force that unites people.
12: They're on SBS. More in sport in just a moment.
1: Join the ride to beat cancer. The Macca Cancer 200 Ride for the Perkins. October 17 and 18. Search Cancer 200 to register now.
12: To sport, and Spain has lifted its first World Cup since 2010, defeating Argentina 1-0 in extra time.

0: That call on SBS there. It crushes Argentina's dream of becoming the first country in 64 years to go back-to-back. Spain will also take home Super Bowl-style championship rings for the first time ever. Long-suffering Essendon fans are cheering a 67-64 upset over the Giants at Marvel Stadium. The Bombers ending their 12-game slide to hand interim coach Dean Solomon his first victory. Midfielder Sam Durham has told Fox Footy it's a great feeling.
1: Jeez, we've forgotten how to win, but this is awesome. The Bombers fans, we've forgotten how loud they are. There's not many in the house, but jeez, they're loud.
0: And Ken Hinckley has reportedly been locked in as the inaugural coach for the Tasmania Devils. The former Port Adelaide coach sat down with club bosses in Hobart yesterday, Chair Grant O'Brien giving little away outside.
2: Obviously, head coach of our AFL Devils team is a critical step for us. So we're being thorough and I guess you'll hear from us soon.
0: The appointment is expected to be announced this morning.
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7: Lisa, there's nothing quite like finishing a delicious Chinese meal, some beef and black bean sauce, a dish of sweet and sour pork, and then being offered this.
8: Fortune cookie.
9: And now to read my fortune. Geese can be troublesome. What the hell is that supposed to mean?
7: Not very helpful. But that's what fortune cookies can be like.
10: Well, yes, they can be just a little word of advice or a cautionary tale. I don't think. No, they necessarily tell your fortune.
7: Well, do you have a dilemma or a sort of that you can think of that I might be able to help you out with?
10: Yes, will I be able to go to the grand final if Rio are in it in Melbourne? Okay. Will there be planes and will there be tickets at the MCG?
7: Let me dive my hand into my box of Kong Fu Sing fortune cookies and see what your fortune is. It's stuck. Sorry.
10: My fortune is stuck.
7: Don't cry because it's over. Smile because it happened.
10: Oh, deep. That's ominous
7: Yes.
10: That still doesn't say whether they're going to be in it or not.
7: No, that's pretty cryptic, but you can work that out.
10: You know, the origin of fortune cookies can be traced back to Kyoto.
7: Is that what I do now? Eat them?
10: Yeah, you eat it. Okay. Traced back to Kyoto in Japan in the 19th century. As early as the 1870s, some Japanese sweet shops started making little crackers that were folded into shapes, which allowed a message to be tucked into the bend. And they would have been darker in colour and made with miso and sesame, and so a lot less sweet than what you're munching on right now. It's a lot more sweeter fortune cookie that we have at the end of a
7: Chinese meal right about now.
10: All right. Now,
7: we want to tell your fortune.
10: We've got boxes of fortune cookies. 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
7: Can't guarantee that we're going to help you, but I'm going to put on a few kilos this morning.
10: Double pass to the Red Hot Summer Tour at Sandalford is up for grabs.
7: Oh, now that is a prize worth shooting for. 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

0: 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Good morning. It's Lisa and Russell right on 7:09 on this National Fortune Cookie Day. Do you need your fortune told? Do you have a dilemma? 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We're happy to dive into our fortune cookies here and see if we can give you an answer on 13:55:22 or on the text line 0476 96 96.
1: Kylie,
0: yes,
1: in Ellenbrook has called. Good morning, Kylie.
2: Good morning.
1: What do you need from the cookie?
2: The cookie? Okay, am I going to pass my test today?
1: Your
2: HR license.
0: Oh, HR license.
1: Okay. Hang on.
0: HR license. Here we go. Lisa's digging into her box of Kung Fu Sing.
1: This feels right. Crack it open.
0: Don't forget, you have to eat it afterwards, Lisa. It gets stuck, doesn't it?
1: It says 23, 11, 27. That's the
0: serial number.
1: That's the serial number. Here we go. People who value their privileges above their principles will soon lose both.
0: Wow. That sounds about as confusing as HR training.
1: People who value their privileges above their principles. Oh, I think it just says, it just says to go with what you believe is correct in the test. That will be your, your principle.
2: Okay.
0: Right.
2: I'm good with that.
1: Okay.
2: Wow.
0: That's what I reckon too, Kylie.
2: Yes, exactly.
0: Good luck with your test today.
2: Thank you.
1: Good luck.
2: Thank you very much.
1: Bye.
2: Have a great morning, guys.
0: Thank you. You too.
1: It's quite dry, isn't it?
0: Christopher of Haynes has texted in. He says, good morning. Now that Nickelback has announced a new album, will Nickelback come back to Perth for a concert?
1: Does the cookie say?
0: The cookie say...
1: This is the only time I say cookie, by the way, not biscuit.
0: Yes. Cookie say, faults are thick when love is thin.
3: Well, that wasn't very helpful at all.
0: Faults are thick when love is thin.
1: Well, it doesn't sound unlike a Nickelback lyric, if you ask me. So I reckon, Christopher, that could be a yes.
0: That could be a track on the new album. That could be a track on the new album. Ask him to play it.
1: I can imagine that put to music.
0: Right, well, I guess the fortune cookie is kind of helping
1: Kim
0: out this morning.
1: Let's do this one quickly. Anne from Morley on the text. It's Anne's birthday today.
0: Happy birthday,
1: Anne.
0: All right, Anne.
1: So let's see what we've got in store for your birthday. Worry is interest paid in advance for a debt you may never owe. That's just saying, don't worry, be happy your birthday.
0: Well, why couldn't it just say that?
1: Well, because that's...
0: that's how fortune cookies roll. Would you like your fortune told? We'll see if we can help with some good advice.
1: Yeah.
0: And we'll eat more cookies. It is 7:12. 13:55:22 is the number to call, or the text line 0476 96 96. Someone will come into good fortune, though, today as caller of the day, won't they, Lisa?
1: Yep. Two tickets to the Red Hot Summer Tour at Sandford Wines this November.
0: That would be very good fortune. 7:12.
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5: Some truck has lost its load in Hope Valley Agatel Road, eastbound at Armstrong Road. The right lane is blocked there and traffic is a little busy. A crash too in South Perth, Kwinana Freeway, southbound before Mill Point Road. The right lane's blocked, towing services on site. Traffic heavy back to Vincent Street. And there is a crash too, Kwinana Freeway, northbound at Leach Highway. Some lanes are blocked through there and traffic very heavy approaching that one too. Oz Alert, Australia's new emergency messaging system, will send a test alert to compatible mobile devices around 12 noon on Monday, 27 July. 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It's Christy with the latest Perth traffic.
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8: 17 past 7, National Fortune Cookie Day, Lisa,
2: Yes, we're looking to the cookie on your behalf. This morning, Christine in Mirrabooka on the text has asked, should I continue to be a workaholic or should I stop competing against those that are 30 plus years younger?
8: That's a dilemma.
2: Let's crack it open.
8: Come on, what does Fortune Cookie say?
2: Gee, that one really crumbled. They get a bit stuck. All right. It says, if you wish to know the mind of a person, listen to their words. Oh, I don't know that that helps much for Christine's dilemma. If you wish to know the mind of a person, listen to their... I mean, that's a very true thing. They do say true. When someone tells you who they are, believe them.
8: So then basically listen to those people that are 30 years...
2: Oh, God, don't listen to them, Christine.
8: If you can understand them. Because they talk a whole other language. Paul is in Joondalup. Paul, good morning. What do you need from the fortune cookie, mate?
9: Morning, I really want to know if we can have a storm.
8: Right.
9: On a weekend or just before it, on the start of the week, because it's wrecking our fishing. We need it all stirred up. I can't even think of the last time I've come in and every bin's been blown over. We just don't get storms anymore.
8: No. Oh, really?
2: Isn't that a good thing, though? Yep. The bin's blown over?
9: During the week it is, but not when you go fishing all the time.
8: I thought we've had a bit of blowy action.
2: All right, what does the cookie say?
8: Hang on, let me go. Let's have a look here. Let's see what cookies say.
9: Who's in to say no?
8: Hang on.
2: You must be running out. You started reading yours early.
8: I know, I start. They get stuck every time. All right, you ready, Paul?
9: Yep. Seatbelts on.
8: Worry is interest paid in advance for a debt you may never owe.
2: Oh, that's the second time we've heard that one.
8: What do you think?
2: That's like a joke.
8: Yeah. No,
2: Christmas cracker.
8: Not much. How about I just consult the Weather Bureau and just see that chance of showers on the weekend, but both days light winds, mate.
9: It's all the time, I know, but do you trust Bomb anymore or...?
8: Okay, well, who should I go with, the fortune cookie or the...? That's a toss-up, isn't it?
9: I'm going to pray to God.
2: It's a toss-up. Thanks, Paul.
8: Sorry, we couldn't help you there, Paul.
2: See ya.
9: Happy. No, that's all right.
8: Good fishing, mate.
9: See ya.
8: Bye. I know they are good, aren't they? They're like a waffle cone.
2: They are like a waffle cone.
8: You know, the best bit of the ice cream.
2: Is it too early for a scoop of vanilla?
8: Not at all. 13:55:22. What is your I'm eating a cookie and I've lost.
2: We will open a cookie for you to answer your question.
8: Oh yeah, that's what we're doing. Well,
2: yeah.
8: Please give us a call. 13:55:22. Hey, look, star of the World Cup. 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

0: Gold 96 FM and a little panpipe action from Shakira and Whenever, Wherever. It's Lisa and Russell here this morning. It's Monday morning. It's a new week. But above all, it is National Fortune Cookie Day and we are telling your fortunes.
1: We're hosting, opening them on your behalf. Craig in Singleton on the text asks, is it acceptable to cry in a bouncy castle? That's random. Let's have a look and see what...
0: Well, I suppose if there's two of you and you bang heads.
1: That one's quite crumbly, that one. Okay, Craig, is it acceptable to cry in a bouncy castle? Failure is opportunity in disguise.
0: Nah.
1: I don't know. It's all in the ears of the asker, I guess.
0: Isn't it?
1: Yes. Mm. That might mean something to Craig in terms of a bouncy castle.
0: Take it in, Craig, and think about it.
1: Yeah.
0: Think about it. The answer lies within.
1: Within.
0: Jess is in Byford. Jess,
1: hi, Jess.
0: What do you need from the fortune cookie?
2: Morning, Russell and Lisa.
0: Morning.
2: Lots riding on this cookie. So,
1: yeah.
2: Cookie, can you please tell me if I'm going to win the lotto?
0: Hang on.
1: That's putting some pressure on the biscuit.
0: Oh.
1: Let's have a look.
0: You know, one thing I can tell you, I'm going for a run after today's show because I've eaten that many fortune cookies. Hang on. Here we go. Okay. Read into this, as you will. How much more grievous are the consequences of anger than the causes of it?
2: Yes. I will win lotto.
1: Yeah.
0: I don't know that it's got anything to do with lotto, but, you know, it's a good motto to live by.
1: Well, true.
2: Yeah.
1: Yes.
2: And me and Lisa going straight to the Frio final,
1: okay? Yes, absolutely.
0: Could be happening. Thank you, Jess.
1: See you, Jess.
2: Thanks, guys.
0: Thank you. Good luck with lotto.
1: Time for one more. I like this one.
0: Okay.
1: Rachel in Chittering. Hello.
0: Morning, Rachel.
3: Good morning. How are you?
0: Good.
1: Right. I've got your cookie. What are you asking it?
3: I'm wanting to know if my partner of 2.5 years is going to propose one day.
1: Let's see.
3: Yeah.
1: I really want a good one.
0: Yeah. So.
3: Yeah.
1: Oh,
3: and both been married before, so
1: okay.
3: Who knows?
1: This is what the cookie says, Rachel. All that is necessary for evil to succeed is that good men do nothing.
3: Oh.
1: I reckon that's good.
0: Yeah.
1: So all that is necessary for evil to succeed is that good men do nothing. So if he does nothing...
0: He's evil.
1: It won't be good. But if he's a good man, he's not going to do nothing. So I'd say that's a yes.

0: Hopefully.
1: That's how I'm spinning it.
2: I could read that into that in a roundabout, convoluted way.
1: Yes, it is a roundabout. Yes. Look, I think it's, I actually think that that is the most sort of...
2: As is the nature of the fortune cookie.
1: ...applicable to the question one that we had all morning.
0: Some of them have been a bit random.
1: Just a bit random. So
2: that.
1: Don't do nothing, good man, O'Rachels.
2: Yes.
1: Good luck.
2: Good luck. See ya.
0: Thank you.
2: Hi, Rachel.
1: I think that one kind of works.
2: Yeah, that does. I can see the tie
1: finally,
2: in there.
1: Finally, we sort of got one.
2: I can see the tie in there.
1: All right, look, our winner is Christopher in Haynes.
2: Oh, yes.
1: Who had a query about Nickelback.
2: Yes, he did. And
1: they tour?
2: Yeah, because they've got a new album coming out, so he wants to know whether they're going to come to Perth to play. And the answer, the fortune cookie said, faults are thick when love is thin, and we just thought that that might well be a track on the new album.
1: We reckon that's a Nickelback.
2: That's a Nickelback title.
1: That's a Nickelback line if ever I've heard one.
2: So in lieu of Nickelback getting here, Chris.
1: Just in case.
2: You've got two tickets to the Red Hot Summer Tour.
1: Right, something to go on with.
2: Yes, Australian Crawl and Men at Work unite for a historic Red Hot Summer Tour. Sandalford Wines, Saturday the 14th of November. It's going to be a big show. Tickets are on sale now from Ticketmaster.
1: Very cool.
2: And we're off for a run a little bit later on because I don't know how many of these fortune cookies
1: I definitely need a coffee.
2: you can do that during the news, upon which that's when Gareth is going to tell us something about Pauline Hanson that Labor doesn't have a problem with.
1: Okay.
2: He will explain next in the 7:30 update. See you later.
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2: The workplace chameleon know they're not a colourful reptile, but the colleague who changes their views depending on who is in the room. In one meeting, they strongly support an idea. In the next, they quietly distance themselves from it. With one manager, they agree that change is urgent. With another, they suggest caution is needed. People begin to wonder what the person really believes. Workplace chameleons are not always acting with bad intent. Sometimes they are trying to please, avoid conflict, or stay on the safest side of every conversation. But constant colour changing comes at a cost. It leaves others uncertain, weakens decisions, and makes honest discussion harder. So this Monday morning, remember, reading the room is useful. Changing colours to suit the room is not.
1: Find out more at aimwa.com.
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3: There's a breakdown in West Perth, Mitchell Freeway South, that at Loftus Street. The right lane is partially blocked. Still a crash too in South Perth, Kwinana Freeway southbound before Mill Point Road. The right lane's closed for incident response. Towing services are out of sight. Traffic heavy back to Vincent Street. A crash in Brentwood, Kwinana Freeway northbound at Leach Highway. The left lane's blocked. Towing services on site is heavy back to Farrington Road. Still a truck has lost its trailer in Hope Valley, Angtel Road, eastbound at Armstrong Road. When sickness strikes, your pay doesn't have to stop. 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
6: Good morning, I'm Gareth Thompson. A grim update to WA's road toll with two deaths on state roads over the weekend. A 25-year-old man died when he lost control of his Land Cruiser before it flipped near 2J, while a 69-year-old man was also killed in a one-car crash in North Dandalup, inland from Mandurah. It brings the state's annual road toll up to 122, surpassing the number of fatalities this time last year. Labor doesn't have a problem with Pauline Hanson's push to deport illegal immigrants out of Australia. The One Nation leader last night declared her support for a mass deportation, but Social Services Minister Tanya Plibersek has told Seven nobody disagrees.
7: If you're here illegally, you should be deported. No questions asked.
6: Meanwhile, support for Labor has crashed to a four-year low in this morning's news poll, which has primary support for the government and One Nation tied at 30%, ahead of the coalition, which has slipped back to 19. One Nation will get a live test of that support at the end of the month, with candidate Luke Hurtigan in the state Secret Harbour by-election. A former senior naval officer is facing a court-martial over lucrative defence contracts in WA. It comes after officials allegedly failed to document and investigate bribery allegations against a naval contractor. According to The West, the accused retired officer is being tried on 8 charges, which haven't been publicly disclosed. And only 1 in 4 new medicines launched around the world in the last decade have been subsidised in Australia, with experts saying the process is just too complicated.
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6: To sport, and Spain has won the 2026 FIFA World Cup, downing Argentina 1-0. Ferran Torres hit the back of the net during the second half of extra time after scores were locked nil-all during regulation. Argentina unable to defend, down to 10 men after a red card. It's Spain's second time lifting the cup and the first since 2010. A major upset last night at Marvel, with Essendon breaking their 12-game losing streak. The Bombers managed to clinch the win against GWS with a final score of 67-64. And we're still waiting to learn the extent of Jager O'Meara's ankle injury. That's threatening to rule the Dockers midfielder out of Friday night's Western Derby. Meantime, the Eagles are still sweating on Harley Reid's ankle, which he injured twice in the loss to the Lions. They're also yet to decide if they'll challenge Liam Baker's one-match ban. Shower 2 and 17. Right now in Perth, it's 8.5 degrees. And on air, online and on the go, you can take Gold 96 FM wherever you go with the iHeart app. It's available on all smartphones, tablets and TVs, so download it now.
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8: In about half an hour from now, we shall be joined by Barra Watt. What a weekend of sport it has been.
9: Oh, and it only finished about an hour ago.
8: Yes, exactly, with the winners of the World Cup being España.
9: Yes.
8: And for a long time, nothing happened. And then it all happened.
9: And I reckon that sometime within this next half hour, well, actually, I read it in the fortune cookie, we could be playing Odd One Out.
8: Ah, chance to win.
9: Yeah.
8: Will you win? Maybe. If you play Odd One Out. coming up in the next half hour.

0: for you, E. It's Lisa and Russell on Gold 96 FM. Happy Monday. It is 20 to 8. Okay, gather round. It's story time.
1: Let me tell you a story. There was a time.
2: Lisa and Russell's The Story Behind the Song.
3: Black Velvet, of course, sung by Alana Miles. It was on her first studio album back in 1989. It was written by two Canadian guys, two Canadian songwriters, Christopher Ward and David Tyson. It's a very sexy song.
0: Very sultry, isn't it?
3: Yeah. She won the 1991 Grammy for Best Female Rock Vocal Performance for the song and the 1990 Juno Award for Single of the Year.
0: Which is kind of like the Canadian Grammys.
3: Exactly.
0: The Junos.
3: It got to number one in a lot of places, but surprisingly only number 10 in Canada.
0: We've talked about so many of those cases where it's less of a hit in the home country.
3: The home country of both Alana and the guys that wrote it. It got to number three here.
0: And it was all over the radio back in around 1990.
3: It totally was. Oh.
0: Here is one of the writers of Alana's big hit, Christopher Ward, explaining how this hit was modelled on

0: another much earlier hit.
1: When I was writing Black Velvet, I wanted to set up the song like Bobby Gentry did in Ode to Billy Joe. It was the 3rd of June of the sleepy, dusty Delta day. And then in Black Velvet, it's Mississippi in the middle of a dry spell. Jimmy Rogers on a Victrola up high. Now, Jimmy Rogers was Elvis's mother's favorite singer, and she used to listen to him on a Victrola, an old-time record player. And I thought those might help set the scene and give you that sense of time and place as well.
0: And if you remember Alana Miles back in the day, dressed in black leather, here she is singing of Black Velvet at Gold 96.

0: 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Good morning. It is Lisa and Russell and Alana Miles with Black Velvet. Crushed Velvet, maybe?
1: No, I think no. I think just, you know, like the old dogs playing pool on a
0: yes.
1: Velvet picture.
0: Right.
1: Painting, not a painting, but what do you call a velvet picture?
0: I don't know.
1: A velvet picture.
0: Velvet picture.
1: A velvet portrait.
0: A velvet
1: portrait.
0: Yeah,
1: that kind of thing.
0: Thank you. Yeah. Thank you for clearing that up.
1: Definitely not velour.
0: No, that's a whole different thing.
1: Yeah, that would be a cheap copy of the song.
0: It's a very
1: cheap cover.
0: Not worth it.
1: No.
0: 13 away from 8 it is today. A shower or two hanging about. Not a lot in it, though. Maybe a millimetre here or there, but I wouldn't be worrying about it.
1: You could hang your sheets out, really.
0: Well, you could just tuck under a tree if a shower comes through. It'll be gone before you know it.
1: Yep.
0: Top of 17 today. It is 8.7 as we speak. And as Lisa let the cat out of the bag a little bit earlier, I think we're getting very, very close to your chance to pick the odd one out and win $200. I mean, it's got to be happening within the next 13 minutes.
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3: A crash in South Perth, Kwinana Freeway southbound before Millpoint Road. That's clear, but traffic still heavy back to around Stevenson Avenue. Further back, Freeway southbound, so Burns Beach Road, then Whitfords Avenue to Erindale Road. So the crash in Brentwood, Kwinana Freeway northbound at Leach Highway. The left lane is closed there. It's heavy back to around Farrington Road. Further back, Kwinana Freeway northbound, so Mortimer Road through to Boldly Road. 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If you see anything else, please call our traffic hotline on 9323 9696. It's Christy with the latest Perth traffic.
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0: 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It's Lisa and Russell. I love rock and roll. Would you love $200? Here's your chance.
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5: Christine with a K in Mirrabooka. Good morning.
0: Morning, Christine.
6: It's not with a K.
5: It's not
6: hello.
5: With a K. Oh,
6: no,
0: can it be for this segment, just you know, for the purpose of the exercise?
6: Okay.
5: I certainly didn't have to highlight it, and yet because it was on the, it was written up in front of me as with a K.
0: And you thought that's different.
5: Know.
0: That's
5: and
0: unusual.
5: I did.
0: Oh. Yeah.
5: And it was because it wasn't.
0: All right, let's flip back to Christine with a C then.
5: All right.
0: Whatever wins you
5: $200. Yeah, still in with an equal chance, yes. We're going to give you a list of three things and you have 5 seconds to tell us which one does not belong. The timer
6: okay.
5: will start as soon as I've got the three out.
0: Okay.
5: So, are you ready?
6: Yes.
5: Here we go. Exhaust, microphone, muffler.
6: Microphone.
5: Well,
0: now what would make you say that? Although I am glad you did say that.
6: And I'm sorry I actually yelled.
5: That's all right.
0: No, it helps to yell. You've got to get your point across.
5: Absolutely.
6: I was a bit excited.
5: Absolutely. Now, did you think microphone because the other two maybe car parts?
6: Exactly.
5: Right, yes. Automasters know their way around exhausts and mufflers. Microphones, not so much.
0: No.
5: Well,
6: that's your job.
5: Congrats, right.
0: Well,
5: that's
0: no, we right. don't know how they work. We just talk into them.
5: Sometimes Russell likes to change mine into a muffler. But I've always got a spare ready to go. Congratulations. You've got $200 to start the week with.
6: Woohoo!
5: Okay.
6: Thank you.
5: See
0: well
5: you,
0: done, Christine. That's awesome. All right. So, next chance to play.
5: Yes.
0: Odd One Out happens with the luckiest man on Perth Radio.
5: Yeah.
0: Smiley. Sometime after 9. Okay. Gareth is in next with

0: The 8 o'clock update then. Oh, what a weekend in sport it's been. Formula One, World Cup, Eagles, Dockers, you name it. Barra's here to talk through it all next.
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18: There's debris now in Kewdale, Tonkin Highway North, out of the entry to Leach Highway. There's a wooden plank across both lanes, so please take extra care. And the earlier crash in Brentwood, Quinata Freeway North, out at Leach Highway, that's cleared. But Freeway North, they're pretty busy. Thomas Road, then a Rolly Road, then Farrington Road, then a Leach Highway. Freeway South, out near Warwick Road, again, Carrinup Road, right through into the city, and again at Mill Point Road too. 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It's Christy with the latest Perth traffic.
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